The Viano Quartet, with the opening of Alberto Ginastera's first quartet, what he called a recreation of imaginary folklore. More from Viano still to come. From APM, American Public Media, this is Performance Today. I'm Valerie Kaler. Glad to have you here for today's musical adventures and discoveries. What does it feel like to enter a completely unknown environment?

Is there a thrill in being surrounded by the strange, the unfamiliar? A rush of uncertainty and possibility tingling through your body? Maybe an impulse arises to acclimate to the new surroundings. While it's often possible to fuse and harmonize, there's still a chance of discord and disconnect, that you and the new environment will not be a perfect fit. Sometimes the goal becomes not to assimilate, but rather to accept and acknowledge the parts that cannot easily fit together, that can't be reconciled. Eleanor Alberga wrote this next piece with those ideas in mind. Arriving in a strange environment, attempting to fuse unrelated concepts, and ultimately accepting the irreconcilable. It's called The Wild Blue Yonder. Violinist Miranda Cuxon and pianist Blair McMillan in concert at the Isabella Stewart Gardner Museum in Boston.

The Wild Blue Yonder, written in 1995 by Eleanor Alberga. We heard it from a recent concert at the Isabella Stewart Gardner Museum in Boston, Massachusetts. Miranda Cuxon played violin, Blair McMillan at the piano. Eleanor Alberga found her way to composition through the world of dance. She was the pianist for a dance company and started to improvise with the dancers. This led to her writing her own pieces, and she began to believe she could be a composer. Alberga says at first she was concerned about whether her work sounded modern enough. But now, she says, quote, "I've decided to hell with everybody. I will write what I want to write. And if people are interested, good. If they're not, well, I don't care." This right-from-the-heart approach is working for Alberga. She's in high demand for original commissions all around the world. In a moment, Shostakovich repeats himself with Shakespeare, first as farce, then as tragedy. This is Performance Today from APM.

Dmitri Shostakovich turned his attention to Hamlet not once, but twice. In 1932, provocative director Nikolai Akimov was hoping for a scandal in Moscow with his modern take on Shakespeare's tragedy, turning it into a satire. It careened between pompous and slapstick, and the incidental music written for the production by 26-year-old Shostakovich did the same. When Shostakovich revisited Hamlet 3 decades later for a 1964 film score, the music wasn't darkly comical anymore. It was straight up dark. It tells the story of the Danish king, his wife Gertrude, his treacherous brother Claudius, with Prince Hamlet navigating betrayal, a desire for vengeance, love, and madness, which may or may not be an act. Here are a few selections from the score that Shostakovich wrote for that Hamlet movie. Elim Chan conducting the Basel Symphony Orchestra in Basel, Switzerland.

You know, the final duel in Shakespeare's Hamlet was never meant to be a fair fight between Hamlet and Laertes. A poisoned sword and a goblet of poisoned wine do their job, and then some. By the end of the duel, not only are Hamlet and Laertes dead, but so are Claudius and Gertrude. They don't call it a tragedy for nothing. We just heard selections from a film score written by Dmitri Shostakovich in 1964 for a movie version of Hamlet. Elim Chan led the Basel Symphony Orchestra in Basel, Switzerland.

When I listen to some of the more iconic pieces of classical music, sometimes it feels like they've always been there. It's kind of hard to wrap my head around the fact that there was a time when this music did not exist, that an actual human being sat down, had to think it up, and write it down. And I can't help but wonder if, in those moments, when composers have created pieces that become immortal in our culture, if they knew at the time that they had done something special. In the case of the music we're about to hear, it seems that 26-year-old American composer Samuel Barber did know. He wrote the piece that became known as the Adagio for Strings, as a movement in a larger work, a string quartet. In a letter to a friend, he said, "I've just finished the slow movement of my quartet today. It's a knockout." That middle movement, the Adagio, from the string quartet by Samuel Barber, is now played far more often as a standalone piece. Kind of eclipses the other two movements. But let's hear it in context within the whole quartet. Here's the Viano String Quartet at Music at Menlo, playing the string quartet by Samuel Barber.

American composer Samuel Barber was only 26 years old when he wrote his string quartet. We just heard it played by the Viano String Quartet during the annual Music at Menlo Festival in Menlo Park, California. The middle movement of Barber's quartet, often played as its own standalone piece, expanded beyond the four players of a quartet to an entire string orchestra, the Adagio for Strings. It's become a global expression of loss and mourning. Samuel Barber died in 1981, so he was around for 45 years after he wrote that piece as a young man and lived to see it become an iconic expression of collective grief. In a radio interview, he was

Samuel Barber died in 1981, so he was around for 45 years after he wrote that piece as a young man and lived to see it become an iconic expression of collective grief. In a radio interview, he was asked how he felt about that. He paused and said almost wistfully, "They always play that piece. I wish they'd play some of my other pieces." Samuel Barber, referring to his Adagio for Strings, originally written as the slow movement of his string quartet.

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2: It is a Monday night and the classics here on WHRO-FM. Raymond Jones here till midnight. Peter Van de Graaff in at the midnight hour. Not just any Monday. It is the only Monday of our fall membership drive. 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

The Borciani Quartet opening this portion of our Monday Night Classics with that string quartet in D, Opus 32, number 3 of Luigi Boccherini. 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

Our cellist there was Misha Maisky with the Philharmonia Orchestra under Giuseppe Zanoboli in Tchaikovsky's Variations on a Rococo Theme. The Rococo Variations, always a favorite from Tchaikovsky. 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Do it online tonight. Get it done. Enjoy the rest of the week. Just kind of smiling and going, already done my part. That's my station. I'm a member of the WHRO family. Glad to do it for the world's greatest music. And for myself. You do it for yourself. You deserve the world's greatest music. And you deserve having it 24 hours a day if you need it. 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We're going to go to music of Maurice Ravel, Le Tombeau de Couperin, who's a recording with the New York Philharmonic, led by Pierre Boulez.

Le Tombeau de Couperin of Maurice Ravel with Pierre Boulez and the New York Philharmonic. On this Monday night on 90.3 WHRO-FM Digital Norfolk, 89.9 WHRJ Digital, Gloucester Courthouse, 98.3 WHRF Digital, Belhaven. 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Now, that's important. First of all, we've got those transmitters that we have to keep on the air. You hear about 90.3, our big transmitter, out in Driver. We have a 1,500-foot tower. It's the tallest man-made structure in the state of Virginia. Throws a big signal out, but we throw even a bigger signal out by adding in the transmitters up at Gloucester Courthouse and Belhaven over on the eastern shore. And those transmitters are expensive. You know, we got to put up towers, electricity, engineering, paint, light, all the kind of things you have to do to keep radio transmitters on the air. 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

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Great music like that of Ottorino Respighi, who loved modal music, and he wrote a violin concerto called the Concerto Gregoriano, the violin concerto on Gregorian themes. We're going to hear it now with Lydia Mortkovich as our soloist and the BBC Philharmonic under Sir Edward Downes.

The Concerto Gregoriano, the violin concerto on Gregorian themes from Ottorino Respighi, played by Lydia Mortkovich along with the BBC Philharmonic under Sir Edward Downes. On a Monday night here on WHRO-FM, Raymond Jones with you till midnight, Peter Van de Griff in at the midnight hour, and 24-hour classical music thanks to your support. 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Music like that of Gabriel Fauré. We'll have the Fauré Pavant in this arrangement for flute and orchestra. That great flutist, the Pied Piper, that sometimes he's called, James Galway, in this performance, along with the London Mozart Players. Here's the Pavane of Gabriel Fauré.

Gabriel Fauré Spavon with James Galway, flutist, and the London Mozart Players on our Monday Night Classics on WHRO-FM. 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

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WHRF Digital Belhaven. Raymond Jones here, thanking you for your great support. 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Vasily Kalinnikov was a Russian composer, kind of a successor to Tchaikovsky, style-wise. In 1866 to 1901, he only lived 35 years. It's a shame, you know, what he might have written had he lived longer. But he left us two wonderful symphonies. We're going to hear the first of those tonight. Symphony number 1 in G minor of Vasily Kalinnikov. Here's a recording with the Symphony Orchestra, National Symphony Orchestra, it is, of Ukraine, conducted by Theodore Kuchar.

That's great music, and you might have to go all over the country trying to find enough classical stations that would play it. But we do. It's one of our works we play often and enjoy doing it. Symphony No. 1 in G minor by the Russian composer Vasily Kalinnikov, and we heard it with the National Symphony of Ukraine. Theodore Kushar was our conductor on this Monday night here on WHRO-FM, only Monday night of our fall membership drive. So tonight, if you would, if you'd be so kind, we would certainly appreciate it. 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We'd love to have your pledge of support tonight. As we go now to Romano Vulfarari and the suite from The Jewels of the Madonna, here's the Royal Philharmonic, conducted by Jose Cerebriere.

José Sarabriere, the Royal Philharmonic, and Suite from Jewels of the Madonna by Ermanno Wolf-Ferrari. And to wrap up the program, a little bit of Offenbach, the Can-Can from La Vie Parisienne.

There we have the can-can from La Vie Parisienne of Jacques Offenbach with the Budapest Strauss Ensemble under István Bogar. Wrapping up classics on a Monday night here at 90.3 WHRO-FM Digital Norfolk, 89.9 WHRJ Digital Gloucester Courthouse, 98.3 WHRF Digital Belhaven. Raymond Jones here, glad to have you along. 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

I do hope that you're able to spend some time with me right now. I'm Peter Van de Graaff, and I have in just a few minutes the Symphony No. 4 by the American composer Florence Price. Some Vivaldi now, some Vivaldi later on as well. This comes from an opera by Vivaldi. Yes, he's famous for his concertos, but he wrote a lot of successful operas, including Il Giustino, and this is a little aria from it.

Lucy Horsch with the Amsterdam Vivaldi Players and that aria from Il Giustino by Antonio Vivaldi. And a transcription, of course. Florence Price, the African-American composer, the first African-American woman to have a symphony played by a major American orchestra, a Chicago Symphony, that was in 1933, wrote four symphonies. Her first was for that occasion. But the others were not heard in her lifetime. And it was many years after her death that someone moved into a home that she lived in and found a box of manuscripts, including this piece, the Symphony No. 4 in D minor, her last symphony. And it's recorded here by the Philadelphia Orchestra, and the conductor is Yannick Nézet-Séguin.

A work which was composed in 1945, but was not heard until 2018 because it sat forgotten in a box in a summer home of the composer Florence Price. That was the last of her symphonies, Symphony No. 4 in D minor. And a performance there by the Philadelphia Orchestra, conducted by Yannick Nézet-Séguin. Let's continue with American music, and before we listen to a very famous piece by Aaron Copland, here is a bit more by Florence Price. This is an arrangement of a very famous song called Shortening Bread, and this is one of what she called five folk songs in counterpoint, and it's performed by the Catalyst String Quartet.

First of a couple of quartets we'll be hearing, one for the unusual combination of four mandolins, but there we had a traditional string quartet, and Florence Price's arrangement of Shortening Bread. The mandolin was a very popular instrument in the time of Vivaldi. He wrote some of the great music for the mandolin, and we'll listen to one of those, a mandolin concerto, in just a little bit. Right now, though, we have four mandolins. This is the Modern Mandolin Quartet, rather unlikely transcription of some very famous music originally for orchestra by Aaron Copland, as this comes from his ballet Rodeo. And this is the famous Hoedown.

Yeah, four mandolins there playing that famous hoedown from the ballet Rodeo by Aaron Copland. Just a single mandolin player here, a very prominent one, Avi Avital, performing one of the mandolin concertos by Antonio Vivaldi. And one of the tunings that a mandolin can have is the same as the violin. So G, D, A, E are the tuning of the four strings. There are other tunings as well, but that's the most common for the mandolin. And so maybe it's not so surprising that Vivaldi was prolific in writing mandolin concertos. But here is his mandolin concerto in D, as Avi Avital is joined by, appropriately for a Venetian composer, the Venice Baroque Orchestra.

For an instrument that's not heard all that often nowadays, the mandolin had a real vogue, not only in the Baroque, but also, well, Beethoven wrote music for the mandolin, as did Johann Nepomuk Hummel, many others. That was one of the mandolin concertos by Antonio Vivaldi, a mandolin concerto in D major. The performance was by Avi Avital and the Venice Baroque Orchestra accompanied. This is more Italian music. Well, kind of. It's actually by a German composer, but it's a setting of an Italian text, although translated into German, from the Italian Songbook of Hugo Wolf.

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0: The Schumanns represented here, Robert Schumann's Piano Trio No. 1 in just a moment, but first a romance by Clara Schumann, played by Jean-Pierre Armengaud.

pianist Jean-Pierre Armengaud, and the first of the three romances, Opus 21, by one of the great pianists of the 19th century named Clara Schumann. Peter Van de Graaff is my name, and I have this music by Robert Schumann, one of his piano trios for piano, violin, and cello. Leif Ove Andsnes, Christian Tetzlaff, and Tanya Tetzlaff perform together this music of Schumann.

two siblings performing together as part of that piano trio, Christian and Tanya Tetzloff, violin and cello respectively, with Leif Ove Andsnes at the piano, and that is the Piano Trio No. 1 by Robert Schumann. Now to Hugo Wolf and a song of his called Knabentod, sung by Quinein de Lange.

We heard earlier some music of Robert Schumann, one of the great song composers, and that is music we just heard by another of the great song composers in history, named Hugo Wolf, Quinine de Lang with Schotto Kinnoch piano and the Knabentod. Here is an Italian-inspired composition by Hugo Wolf. It's been arranged many times. In this case, it's played by a full string orchestra, sometimes just by a string quartet, as I Solisti Italiani perform the Italian Serenade.

The famous Italian serenade of Hugo Wolf, played by I Solisti Italiani. And so we heard the Italian serenade of Wolf. Here's music by a composer named Wolf Ferrari, Italian and German parentage. And this is a suite from his opera, one of his many operas, called Il Campiello, or The Square, a chamber opera. Heinz Rögner leads the Berlin Chamber Orchestra.

Suite drawn from an absolutely charming opera by the German-Italian composer, and by the way, a very talented painter, Ermanno Wolf Ferrari is his name, famous as a mostly operatic composer in his day. That's from Il Campiello, or The Square. Heinz Rögner conducted the Berlin Chamber Orchestra. The Song of a Beloved. This is one of the Mörike songs by not Wolf Ferrari, but Hugo Wolf. Stefan Loges sings it.

0: one of the many songs by one of history's greatest song composers, Hugo Wolf, setting the text of Edvard Mörike. And that was Stefan Loges singing with Sholto Kinnoch at the piano.
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0: Peter Van de Graaff here with you, looking forward to sharing with you a couple of trios of Joseph Haydn in just a couple minutes. Here, first of all, is the original version, in other words, for piano, four hands, of one of the Slavonic Dances, Opus 72, by Antonín Dvořák. It's the second of the set, and it's recorded by Silke Tore Matisse and Christian Kern.

music of Antonín Dvořák and one of his very successful Slavonic dances, Opus 72, the second, with Zilka Tóra-Matthijs and Christian Kern. A couple of trios of Haydn. We'll hear a traditional piano trio, but he also wrote well over 100 baritone trios. Baritone, B-A-R-Y-T-O-N. Something like a double bass. His employer was crazy about this instrument. And he wrote, as I say, trios for violin, viola, and baritone. Here is the number 63 with the Esterházy Baritone Trio.

Baritone Trio number 63 of Joseph Haydn, played by the Esterhazy Baritone Trio. More traditional trio here of Haydn, it's the Piano Trio number 39 in G with the Arden Trio.

That's one of the many piano trios of Joseph Haydn. We heard the number 39 in G major, and a recording by the Arden Trio. We have a very interesting work of Edvard Grieg in just a moment. First, a bit more for trio of Haydn, but with a singer joining them. Jamie McDougall heard here in a Scottish folk song arranged by Haydn.

a Scottish folk song called Strathallan's Lament, as arranged by Joseph Haydn for voice and piano trio. We heard the Eisenstadt Haydn Trio and Jamie McDougall tenor. I'm not sure whose idea it was. I'm sure it was the violinist, but what a great idea that was that he had to make arrangements of the three violin sonatas by Edvard Grieg and arranging them into violin concertos. Very faithful to the original, and this is the third, so certainly the best known of the sonatas for violin and piano by Edvard Grieg. Henning Kragerud is the man who solos in this and also made the transcription for violin and orchestra. I think it works extremely well. Tell me, let me know what you think. This is the Tromsø Chamber Orchestra accompanying Henning Kragerud, and, well, the violin sonata number 3, but arranged into a concerto by Grieg.

If you're familiar with that music, you may have wondered what is going on here, because it's originally a violin and piano sonata, the third of the three, by Edvard Grieg. But it was arranged, as you heard, into what is now called the Violin Concerto No. 3. Not how Grieg intended it, but arranged by the violinist there, Henning Kragerud, joined by the Tromsø Chamber Orchestra. So that, I think, very successful arrangement of music of Edvard Grieg. This is by a woman who was a pianist at the time of Grieg and a close friend of his. They collaborated on a number of occasions on Grieg's piano concerto. Grieg conducting and this woman playing the piano. Her name is Agata Bakker Grindal. And one of her piano pieces from a collection called In the Blue Mountains, a fairy tale suite. And this is called The Troll Dance.

0: The Troll Dance by Agata Makar Grindal.
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0: I'm your host, Peter Van de Graaff. You are probably familiar with the Adagio for Strings of Samuel Barber. We're going to hear that piece in just a few minutes, but in its original setting, as part of the string quartet of Barber. We'll hear that whole work. Also, a symphony by a Dutch composer. Looking forward to sharing all this with you. Before we hear this, the string quartet of Samuel Barber, here is a work by an American composer named Wayne Barlow. The title is The Winter's Past. Humbert Lucarelli is the oboist with the Brooklyn Philharmonic.

Robert Lucarelli soloing in The Winter's Past by Wayne Barlow. If you're not familiar with this piece, you are likely familiar with the slow movement of it. It will jump out at you very famously. The Adagio for Strings of Samuel Barber, which he arranged for string orchestra after having composed it as part of his string quartet in B minor. We're going to hear all of that quartet of Samuel Barber, and this is with the Cypress String Quartet.

Performance there by the Cyprus String Quartet, as we heard the String Quartet in B minor by Samuel Barber. Here's a piece called An Autumn Dance by the African-American composer Betty Jackson King, one of her four seasonal sketches.

Autumn Dance by Betty Jackson King. It is possible that I'll be introducing you to a composer whose music you have not heard right now. He was a Dutch composer, born in 1825, lived to 1904. Quite an interesting character. He based his career in Utrecht, Holland, not Amsterdam, very successfully, and was quite a conservative composer. Born in 1825, he was strongly influenced, not surprisingly, by Schumann and Mendelssohn and Beethoven. But when he conducted, he led music from the more advanced composers, Richard Wagner and Franz Liszt and the like. Here is the Third Symphony by Richard Holl with the Hague Residency Orchestra, led by Matthias Bommert. And the last name, by the way, is spelled simply H-O-L.

We've heard music by a 19th century Dutch composer named Richard Hol, H-O-L. That was his Symphony No. 3 and a performance by the Hague Residency Orchestra conducted by Matthias Bommert, although that composer based in Utrecht, Holland. Here's a dance called a courante by the French Baroque harpsichordist composer Charles Dupart.

0: Joseph Payne played that courant by Dupar.
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0: This is Peter Van de Graaff with you. Thank you so much for joining me. Nice to have you along. We're going to listen to some music by Alexander Scriabin, and we're going to follow that with a major work by Richard Strauss, his Wind Sonatina No. 1. The Scriabin we first hear, and he was a great Russian pianist as well as composer, wrote music almost exclusively for his instrument, but here we have a piece originally for the piano, the Etude in C-sharp minor, Opus 2, No. 1, but it's been transcribed by Leopold Stokowski, who is also the conductor here leading the American Symphony Orchestra.

originally music for the piano by Alexander Scriabin, and that is called the Etude in C-sharp minor, the Opus 2, number 1. And the orchestrator was also the conductor in this recording. His name is Leopold Stokowski, and he led the American Symphony Orchestra. So glad you could join me for music. I'm Peter Van de Graaff, and we enter the sound world of Alexander Scriabin from 1911. This is remarkable music. This is one of his piano sonatas written in the summer of 1911. Scriabin never played this piece in public. He called it frightening, dark, and mysterious, dangerous even, he called it. It is the piano sonata number 6. It's a short work. He calls it a sonata, but it's not a typical three-movement kind of thing. Just in a continuous movement, it's only an 11-minute work. This is Marc-André Hamelin, piano.

That's a work which the composer himself seemed to be frightened of. He called the work frightening and dangerous and never played it in public. That is music by Alexander Scriabin, and it is his piano sonata number 6, as recorded by Marc-André Hamelin. A little more Russian music before we get into some Richard Strauss. This is from the ballet called The Seasons by Alexander Glazunov, the Waltz of the Cornflowers and Poppies.

It was the orchestra of Royal Opera House Covent Garden, and the conductor was Barry Wordsworth. Some music from The Seasons by Glazunov. We come next to a late work by Richard Strauss called the Wind Sonatina No. 1. It's called from the Invalid's Workshop because he was recovering from a sickness late in life when he wrote this piece. We're going to hear it recorded here by the Norwegian Winds.

music written towards the end of the life of Richard Strauss. That is called the Sonatina number 1 for Winds, and it's subtitled From the Invalid's Workshop. It's performed by the Norwegian Winds, led by Gerard Oskamp. We heard some Scriabin prior to that. We're going to return to Scriabin right now for his Etude Opus 8 number 1, recorded here by Vladimir Lyachkis.

0: We've heard music by Alexander Scriabin. That was the Etude Opus 8, number 1, played by Vladimir Lechkis.
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2: Good morning, Dwight Davis with you at 5 o'clock on this Tuesday, September 15th, as our membership drive continues here on your classical music public radio stations. And we'll get to that music in just a moment, some Mozart for you, but let's talk weather because things have taken a turn for the better. It is 68 degrees, and the weather statistics are coming in very comfortable at this point. 70, our relative humidity, that's sort of high, but the dew point is low, lower than it has been for quite a while, down to 58. So it feels good out there. 68 degrees with clear skies. You can see the stars shining. And the forecast is for a mostly sunny day today, a high only near 80. With light northeast winds. Clear tonight, lows around 63. Sunny with a high of 81 on Wednesday. Thursday, look for sunshine, high of 85. Friday, 88 with sunny skies. Saturday and Sunday, mid to upper 80s with mostly sunny skies. Just lovely weather. Lovely, late summer weather. Spring has, fall has yet to begin. A minute after 5, the time. And I mentioned the temperature is 68. Mozart kicks off this hour. We're going to hear the Andante, actually the second of two Andante slow movements from the Serenade Kurzweil 185.

Music of Mozart this morning, the Andante, second of two Andantes from the Serenade Kircher 185. Niklas Arnenkor conducting Concentus Musicus of Vienna. 11 minutes after five, skies are clear, 68 degrees. High today will be only around 78, 79, 80 at most, with sunny skies, drier air, light winds. Beautiful day today, same for tomorrow. Not bad for the rest of the week and into the weekend. Highs will remain in the 80s. All right, let's hear the three Jomnepédi by Erik Satie. Unusual titles for unusual music. And what we're going to do is hear them in different versions. The number one, performed by oboist John Delancey with the London Symphony. Number two, by Aldo Ciccolini. And number three, in the Claude Debussy orchestration, by the Minnesota Orchestra, A.G. Owe conducting. Three takes on the Jomnepédi, numbers one, two, and three, by Erik Satie.

And there you have all three of the Jumnapedi by Erik Satie in different versions. The first featuring the oboe with oboist John DeLancey. The second, the original piano version with Aldo Ciccolini. And the third, the Claude Debussy orchestration of the Jumnapedi number 3 with A.G. Owe conducting the Minnesota Orchestra. And you heard those pieces on member-supported public radio. Membership support is first and foremost this week. Our membership drive began on Saturday. We'll wrap up on Friday with Pet Pledge Friday. And in between, you have an opportunity to support the music. You can do it online right now at whro.org. We thank the new members who came on board yesterday during our new Members Monday Challenge. And we'll thank you personally and each and every day with great music if you go online and join us, become a member, an active supporter, rather than a passive listener. WHRO.org. Here are, so says the title, Two Little Pearls by Antonín Dvořák.

Two little piano pieces by Dvorak. He called them pearls. Not a bad name. Two Little Pearls by Dvorak with Ina Poroshina. Folk-informed music by Dvorak, as most of his is. Anyway, 5:26, the time, 68, the temperature, high today only around 80 degrees. All right, we're about 12 hours out here, but we'll hear it anyway. The Evening Star Waltz of Josef Lanner.

That's a waltz by Josef Lanner. It's called The Evening Star, and it was performed by the Vienna Ensemble. 25 minutes before 6 on a lovely morning, 68 degrees right now, clear skies, low humidity, low dew point, and the forecast calls for a high of only 80 degrees today. Day, and I always lose count at this point. Let's see, 1, 2, 3, 4, day 4 of our membership drive right now. It is Tuesday. We'll conclude the on-air portion of the drive on Friday. And if you don't want to get lost in the shuffle of all the people who are becoming members, then we urge you to do that right now for your own benefit so that you can enjoy this music all the time, anytime, anywhere. WHRO.org, the web address for you to click your way to membership, as I like to say. Here's a Telemann Trio Sonata performed by an ensemble called Bach's Circle.

That's a nice little trio sonata by Telemann with that fanfare-ish finale. Trio sonata in E-flat. It has a catalog listing, but it's too early to get into those letters and numbers at this point. Bach Circle, the name of the musicians collectively performing this music of Bach's contemporary Telemann. 13 minutes before 6 is the time. Here is 18th century music, or at least music in an 18th century form by a 20th century composer. This is Ray Vaughan Williams' Concerto Grosso with the New Zealand Symphony, James Judd conducting.

The Concerto Grosso by Ralph Vaughan Williams, James Judd, conducting the New Zealand Chamber Orchestra. This is WHRO FM Digital, Norfolk, WHRJ Digital, Gloucester Courthouse, WHRF Digital, Belhaven. It's a minute after 6 o'clock. Dwight Davis with you as usual on this now Tuesday morning, September 15th. And a beautiful day it is. I just stepped outside. Check out the humidity. It's quite low. Dew points down. Temperature will get to only 80 degrees today. So sunny, high near 80 today. Indeed, in the 80s, though tending toward the upper 80s for the weekend, but still in the 80s throughout this coming week. No rain in the forecast till maybe on Monday. So sunshine will prevail, high of 80 today, 81 tomorrow, 85 Thursday, 88 Friday, and mid to upper 80s for the weekend. Pretty straightforward forecast and a very pleasant one indeed for a change. Before you get caught up with the weather, before you get ready to head out this morning, you might want to take a couple of minutes and become a member of Public Radio. 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WHRO.org/meeting policy will get you the information on the community advisory group and board of directors meetings. 3 minutes after six, traffic and railroad crossings looking good right now. I was looking at septets this morning. There is, of course, the Beethoven septet, and there is a delightful septet by Camille Saint-Saëns. Here it is with members of the Nash Ensemble. We'll hear the minuet, gavotte, and finale from the Saint-Saëns septet in E-flat.

0: With the trumpet there helping to wake you up, the finale, and prior to that, the Gavotte and Minuet from the Septet in E-flat by Camille Saint-Saëns. It was performed, those movements were performed by members of the Nash Ensemble.
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0: Thank you, Diane. She will be here at 10 o'clock for our Midday Classics, Diane Jones. Colonial Avenue train just cleared, so all is moving well at the railroad crossings in downtown Norfolk, as well as other of the cities. Whoops, I take that back. Main Street in Suffolk now has a train moving through, blocking that crossing as of just a couple of minutes ago. Otherwise, things looking good this morning. Weather's looking great. We have 68 degrees right now with a high of 80 predicted and drier air in the area.

A little concerto for strings by Tommaso Albinoni. I Musici performing this morning on WHRO FM. It's 20 minutes after 6 o'clock. The railroad crossings are coming in clear, according to our friends at Oculus Rail. Let me double check that before I speak too soon, as I sometimes do. Nope, railroad crossings are looking good. Roadways, pretty good too. A couple of breakdowns out there off to the shoulders. Otherwise, things are flowing freely. Keep up the good work out on the roads this morning. Before you head out, you may want to make that contribution to the station. 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And we thank you. Big, lush, romantic music for you now from Aram Khachaturian, from his ballet Spartacus, the famous Adagio, with the St. Petersburg State Symphony, Andrei Anichanov conducting.

0: The Adagio, the pas de deux in the ballet, from the ballet Spartacus by Aram Khachaturian. We heard the St. Petersburg State Symphony, Andrei Anichinov conducting. It's 6:30. 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
0: Beautiful day today. Sunny skies with a high only 80 degrees or so. Drier air is already in the area. It is 68 degrees right now in Norfolk. Here's some Haydn. This music originally for string quartet, the Opus 2 No. 2 string quartet, but guitarist Friedemann Wuttke arranged Haydn's music as a guitar concerto, and we'll hear the minuet and presto from Herr Wuttke's arrangement of music of Haydn.

Haydn's music, arranged from the original string quartet version, arranged into a guitar concerto by Friedemann Wodka. He was the guitar soloist with the new Moscow Chamber Orchestra in the minuet and presto from the arrangement. It's 21 minutes before 7, skies clear, roadways clear, rail crossings clear. It's good morning so far. Let's hope we don't get a problem like we did yesterday, westbound on 64. That backup or problem, whatever it was in place for quite a while. Please be careful. No excuses from the weather. Bright, clear skies this morning as the sun comes up. Here's some familiar music in some not-so-familiar setting. This is a potpourri fantastico on themes from Rossini's Barber of Seville. It's music for wind quintet by a contemporary of Rossini, Giulio Bricialdi.

What fun Rossini is, and this arrangement of Rossini, keeping up the spirit, Giulio Bricialdi's Potpourri Fantastico on Rossini's opera The Barber of Seville. Music for wind band, quintet it is, and we heard the Borealis wind quintet. More opera music. As a matter of fact, full-length opera coming up Saturday, as usual. Giuseppe Verdi's Falstaff coming to us from LA Opera this Saturday, starting at 1 o'clock. And we'll get some Figaro after that on September 26th, a very interesting concert from LA Opera, the James Conlon Farewell Concert, conductor James Conlon's celebration, featuring excerpts from La Forza del Destino, The Marriage of Figaro, and Die Meistersinger. This is all on one bill. Let's see, what do we have here? Acts 3 and 4 of Forza, Act 2 finale of Figaro, and excerpts from Die Meistersinger. All of that in one concert. September 26th. 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Thank you very much. Starting to get heavy traffic eastbound Hampton Roads Bridge Tunnel. That is normal for this time of the morning. You're backed up about a mile and a half. All right, here's some music to travel by. Back in 1951, a film was commissioned by British Overseas Airways, BOA, to depict the British way of life. And there were visits in the film to several high spots, Shakespeare's birthplace, Hampton Court, Wimbledon, etc. The score for that film was composed by Doreen Carwithan, the wife of composer William Arwen, and her music was later arranged into a suite called the Travel Royal Suite. That was the name of the documentary film, too, Travel Royal. Here's the suite, the music of Doreen Carwithan for the documentary film, the BBC Concert Orchestra, conducted by Gavin Sutherland.

0: It's called the Travel Royal Suite from a documentary film of the same name, a film visiting various parts of England. And you heard Greensleeves and Pastime with Good Company, supposedly, I think, written by Henry VIII. Anyway, some very English music by Doreen Carwithan, her Travel Royal Suite, with the BBC Concert Orchestra, Gavin Sutherland conducting. 7 o'clock on a sunny morning in Hampton Roads. Sunny and dry. By dry, I mean dry air, as well as no rain. It feels really nice out there. Sunshine today, high only near 80. Clear tonight, lows around 63. Sunny, low 80s Wednesday, mid-80s Thursday, upper 80s Friday, Saturday, and Sunday. Monday, maybe a chance of rain. Traffic is looking good. A little slow eastbound Hampton Roads. Bridge Tunnel, no railroad crossings blocked right now. Coming up at 10 o'clock today on our sister station, WHRV, a look at the economic and human cost of third country deportation. The administration has sent people to more than 30 countries. 30 countries have agreed to accept deportees from the U.S. And we'll look at that situation today on 1A. Starts at 10 o'clock on WHRV 89.5. They, like WHRO, that is WHRV and its sister stations, are member-supported. 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All right, what did we want to tell you about? 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
0: All right, 3 minutes after 7, Jaap ter Linden is the soloist now with Musica Antiqua of Cologne for this suite for viola da gamba and orchestra by Telemann.

0: A suite by Telemann, the score for viola da gamba and orchestra, with Jaap ter Linden, the soloist, and Musica Antiqua of Cologne, conducted by Reinhard Goebel. 14 minutes after 7 o'clock, the time on day, and again, I have to count on my fingers here, Saturday, Sunday, Monday, Tuesday, day 4 of our membership drive. 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
0: Who better to be the subject of an opera than the swashbuckling Zorro? That's going to be a lot of fun. 15 minutes after 7 is the time. Sunny skies today, a high near 80. We're at 68 right now. Here's the overture to an operetta called The Dressmaker. It's by Franz Berwald.

That's by the Swedish composer Franz Berwald, the overture to an operetta, clearly a lighthearted work, the overture to The Dressmaker with the St. Petersburg Hermitage Orchestra, Mats Liljefors conducting. 7:21 is the time. Temperature, are we still at 68? Really, a temperature immaterial at this point because we're just celebrating the low dew point and low humidity. Drier air has moved into the area and is going to be with us today and tomorrow especially, and then on into the weekend. It'll warm up toward the weekend, but still, none of that jungle-type weather. Dew point is 57. Right now. Temperature 68. Music by Francis Poulenc. That sparkling finale to the double piano concerto with Gur and Sir Pecanel and the Radio France Philharmonic.

Don't you love that cheeky ending there? The Concerto for Two Pianos by Francis Poulenc. We heard the finale, the final movement with Gur and Sir Pecanel, and the Radio France Philharmonic Marek Yanofsky conducting. 7:27 the time. This is WHRO FM. We're going to throw in another piano here and hear music from Mozart's Concerto for Three Pianos and Orchestra. This is the original version. Mozart also did a two-piano reduction. But here is the work as written for three keyboards, Katya and Maria Lebec and Semyon Bychkov, the soloist with the Berlin Philharmonic, the Rondo, from Mozart's Concerto for Three Pianos.

Mozart in the morning, the Rondo movement here from the Concerto for Three Pianos. Commercial listing is 242, if you're keeping track. Soloist Semyon Bychkov, nodding to the Berlin Philharmonic from his keyboard, and the sisters Katya and Mariella Beck. Mozart on WHRO FM, made possible by our members, and those who are members, we thank you. Those who are sustaining members, we thank you especially, because it makes it easy for us and for you if you sign up to be a sustainer and arrange for the money to support the station is withdrawn from the account that you specify, and then you set it and forget it, as we like to say. You can do that online at whro.org. Slow traffic northbound toward the Monitor Merrimack. Slow traffic eastbound at the Hampton Roads Bridge Tunnel. Those are normal situations for a weekday morning. We are going to set sail now with the friendly and very talented pirates hailing from Penzance, with the Pro Arte Orchestra and Sir Malcolm Sargent.

Delightful music of Sir Arthur Sullivan for his and Gilbert's operetta, The Pirates of Penzance. Sir Malcolm Sargent with the Pro Arte Orchestra on WHRO-FM. And in a moment, we'll have some more, another name from the past for you. Let's check traffic here. 2 mile backup eastbound Hampton Roads Bridge Tunnel, and about a mile and a quarter backup northbound at the Monitor Merrimack. Downtown Tunnel eastbound heading to Norfolk is backed up about a mile. And that's all we have on the traffic. Less traffic news, the better. Likewise, railroad crossings, none reported blocking the traffic this morning from that information from Oculus Rail. And the weather, that's a good report, too. We're expecting sunny skies throughout the day, a high near 80 degrees. That's as warm as we get. And the humidities and dew points are down across the area. Nice, nice morning. Here's a showpiece by Niccolo Paganini. This is the finale to his Violin Concerto No. 1. We reach back into the archive for a recording with Michael Rabin and the Philharmonic Orchestra, Sir Eugene Goossens, conducting.

0: The first of the concertos by Niccolo Paganini, meant to show off his considerable talents. Challenging music there, but up to the task, violinist Michael Robin from years ago, the Philharmonia Orchestra, conducted by Sir Eugene Goossens. This is WHRO FM, WHRJ, WHRF. We are at day four of our membership drive. It is Tuesday. It is Cyber Tuesday. Some of you may have received an email this morning suggesting that you pledge online and your match, your contribution rather, will be matched by the Hoffman Charitable Fund. Cyber Tuesday, online pledges doubled this morning and throughout the day. And here's the web address, whro.org.
1: 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This is only a test.

0: This has been a test of the emergency alert system. This was only a test. If this had been an actual emergency, the attention signal would have been followed by official information, news, or instructions. This concludes this test of the emergency alert system.
1: And having passed our test, we enjoy some more music. This is a little symphony by Johann Helmich Roman.

0: Nice little symphony there by the Swedish court composer at one time, Johan Hermisch Roman, spelled Roman, R-O-M-A-N. His Sinfonia in B-flat with the Drottningholm Baroque Ensemble, that's a group from Sweden, Jaap Schroeder, conducting. Coming up on 8 o'clock on this sunny morning, this is WHRO FM Digital Norfolk, WHRJ Digital Gloucester Courthouse, WHRF Digital Belhaven. Our thanks to those who have called in or gone online and become members of this public radio station supporting the music each and every day. Russell Teresi of Virginia Beach, one of the most recent who has checked in, Elaine Bruner of Chesapeake, and Mary Burke from Chesapeake, who is chair of the Tidewater Transit Advocacy Group and says that WHRO has been a media champion for public transportation in our community. Thank you, Mary, for your comments and for your contribution. We'll thank you on the air each and every day if you'll give us a call. And speaking of transportation, train crossings look good this morning. As to the roadways, the usual backups, eastbound Hampton Roads Bridge Tunnel, that's about all we have for you right now.
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0: It is a minute after 8 o'clock and a perfect time for you to join the party, join the supporters who keep this music on the air. 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One of the, top five of the waltzes by the waltz king, Johann Strauss Jr. This is the Emperor Waltz.

0: Well, as they used to say in rock radio, hit record time. That was the Emperor Waltz. Of course, music of Johann Strauss Jr., one of his great waltzes. The performance by the Polish State Philharmonic, Johannes Wildner, conducting. It's been a pretty good morning on the roads. A couple of slowdowns, the usual places. We have some railroad crossings blocked now. In Chesapeake, Barnes Road has been blocked now for a few minutes, about 10 minutes or so. And further to the south, Portlock East and West, both blocked by a train. So just factor that into your plans. Factor also into your plans contributions to our stations to keep the music on the air. That's why we do this, our fall membership drive. And we're going to go back to our pledge studio where a couple of supporters are there. As a matter of fact, Kelsey Backey is our community relations manager, so she knows where of membership is all about. And Chaz Stewart, a member of the Arts Festival staff, has been on the air here on our station over the years. So welcome to both of you.
1: Good morning. Thanks so much for having me back. 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I mean, all the things, not just classical music, but all the things we're going to talk about this morning. Thanks so much for having me. 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I'm Chaz Stewart with the Virginia Arts Festival. Very proud to be here, invited to be here. It's a privilege. But I'm also here with my longtime friend, Kelsey Backey. How are you doing?
2: I'm doing great. I'm the community relations manager here, but many, many moons ago, Chaz and I worked together at the Virginia Symphony. So when I say WHRO, means a lot to us. We are definitely the people, like everyone listening, who we wake up and we make morning classics the start to our day. So thank you all for making it the start to your day as well. And today is Cyber Tuesday. So we want to invite you to take the Cyber Tuesday Challenge. All online donations today are going to be matched or doubled thanks to the Hoffman Charitable Fund. 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
1: 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We have a lot of music this morning. I love fall pledge drive. 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
2: I know, and the music does sound a little bit sweeter once the leaves start to fall. I feel it gets you in the mood for that lovely coolness that's hopefully coming. And I just want to say thank you to Russell Teresi from Virginia Beach, Elaine Bruner from Chesapeake, Mary Burke from Chesapeake, who said, "I am a chair of the Tidewater Transit Advocacy, and WHRO has been a media champion for public transportation in our community." 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And today is the day, everybody. Yeah, do it for Jazz and I, our long-lasting friendship.
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0: Chaz Stewart from the Virginia Arts Festival and Kelsey Backey from from right here in the building. 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And that music right now is no less than Bach from the Brandenburg Concerto No. 1, the Minuet and Polacca, with the CBC Vancouver Orchestra, Mario Bernardi conducting.

0: Music of J.S. Bach from the Brandenburg Concerto No. 1, the Minuetto and Polacca, with the CBC Vancouver Orchestra, Mario Bernardi conducting. It's 8:30. 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
1: This is the Composer's Datebook for September 15th. I'm John Burge. Today's date in 1912 marked the birthday of the Cuban composer, choral director, and educator Gisela Hernandez. She began her musical studies at the Santa Cecilia School in her hometown of Cardenas, and in 1924 moved to Havana, where she finished her studies 4 years later at the National Conservatory. She won Cuba's National Composition Award in 1940, and in 1944 continued her studies in the United States at the Peabody Institute of Music in Baltimore. Returning to Cuba, she composed her own works, pursued a career at various educational institutions, and organized and promoted concerts of Cuban music. In 1949, she formed and directed a women's choir and was named professor of harmony, history, pedagogy, and composition at the National Music Conservatory in Havana. She was also a member of the nationalistic Grupo Minorista, composers who incorporated Afro-Cuban traditions into their music. Gisela Hernandez wrote pieces for piano, chamber music, choral, and orchestral works. She's also credited with being one of the first and most important composers of Cuban art songs. She died in 1971 at the age of 59, and her music is only recently becoming better known outside of Cuba.

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1: Composer's Datebook, today, made possible with your support. We thank you very much. We have music by a better-known Cuban composer than Gisela Hernandez. This is music by Ernesto Lecuona, who was very popular in the 50s. As a matter of fact, before the revolution, he came to New York and recorded some of his own compositions. And here is music from that recording session, the music of Ernesto Lecuona.

0: Ernesto Lecuona playing his own music, Malagueña from the Andalusia Suite. That recording made in New York in, I think it was 1954. Pretty good sound for being that old. Music from Cuba on WHRO-FM, just as we have music from Vienna and music from South America, North America, Canada, you name it. You have it here on WHRO, 24 hours a day, the world's greatest music. 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And here to, again, explain the details, Kelsey Backey, our community relations manager, and our friend Chaz Stewart from the Arts Festival.
1: Good morning. Thanks so much for having us. We're like, the energy is so high, and the music is making us feel that way. Of course, it is a beautiful sunny day here, early fall. It's quite warm, but we're looking at the leaves change, football's on TV, and that means it's fall pledge drive. And it's Tuesday, which means we're doubling your contribution online only. 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Of course, we've got news on WHRV, and we were just talking about how it kind of connects. I feel, as a member of the community, it feels like it connects me to international events, national events, and also the investment in local news and community events has been it's been kind of filling a void in our kind of the media landscape lately. So I'm really happy to be here with my good friend Kelsey, who's really involved in community events here, and she's going to tell us all about what's going on.
2: 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And then Demi Wheeler from Norfolk. 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
0: Our friend Chaz Stewart, who works at the Virginia Arts Festival, and Kelsey Backey from our offices right here on Hampton Boulevard, She is our community relations manager, asking for your support this morning for the music on this station. That music is by Beethoven right now. Here's the overture to the consecration of the house. We used this when we signed on many years ago as a separate classical station. Our performance here is with the Vienna Academy Orchestra, Martin Hasselbalch conducting.

Some celebratory music by Beethoven, the Consecration of the House Overture. That piece signed us on back in 1990 when WHRO became a separate full-time classical music station. We heard the Vienna Academy Orchestra here, Martin Hasselbalch, conducting music of Beethoven made possible with your support, as is all of our music, and we thank you.

0: A little more of Beethoven to get you up and going, one of his contra dances here on WHRO-FM, member-supported public radio. Quick look at the traffic before we give you another chance to become a member. We have an accident on 64 eastbound. It's near Indian River Road in Virginia Beach. Only the right shoulder is closed so far, so no major backup from that accident. A couple of other shoulders closed south side as we get some breakdowns reported, but nothing holding you up. We do have a problem westbound 64 at the Hampton Roads Bridge Tunnel. A stoppage, all westbound lanes closed. No reason given for that. That may just be a temporary stoppage. But right now you are stopped westbound 64 at the Hampton Roads Bridge Tunnel. 6 minutes before 9 o'clock, perfect time to become a member of Public Radio. What's a member? It's an active supporter, somebody who doesn't just listen, but who contributes. And to talk you through your membership are Kelsey Backe and Chaz Stewart in our pledge studio.
1: Well, welcome back to Cyber Tuesday.
0: Yeah. Yep.
1: And talking about, you know, you're going to double your donation today if you become a member today. It's the perfect time. You can do that online. But talking about doubling our efforts in the community, we are so lucky to partner with the Virginia Arts Festival. And I have Chaz here that can talk a little bit about what's coming up with the Arts Festival.
2: Yeah, absolutely. Well, what's coming up is that we're getting ready to celebrate our 30th anniversary season. And in those 30 years, we've had a very close relationship with WHRO. I've been very impressed by how this community works together to bring great arts to the community, great music. Some of the things we do, we present many genres, classical music, jazz, ballet, modern dance, and all kinds of other things from Williamsburg to the oceanfront, including something in Richmond coming up. We're busiest in the spring, but we have a couple things coming up I thought I'd use this platform to tell you about. We're going to start our Attics Jazz Concert Series. It's a monthly series here in Norfolk. Mike Rodriguez, trumpet player, is kicking that off on September 26th in a couple weeks here. Bruce Hornsby will be at the Ferguson Center on October 17th. And then we have some very fun, it's that time of year to be thinking about holidays. Sean Healy, the great fiddle player, will be here with his band at the Harrison Opera House on December 13th for Celtic Christmas. And we're bringing back the wonderful Vienna Boys Choir for three performances. This is the one thing we do in Richmond every year. We'll be there as well as Williamsburg and in Virginia Beach. So if you'd like to learn about what we do, our upcoming events, please visit us at vafest.org. I think, you know, we listen to these wonderful recordings, great music all day on this wonderful station. And then if we want to get out of the house and go hear live music, I hope that Virginia Arts Festival is one of the places you buy tickets. However, you know, we're here to talk about how we can support this wonderful radio station. 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Our gifts are doubled, and that's very exciting because it will help Kelsey and I. We're very competitive people.
1: We are competitive. We're young and competitive. And speaking about competitive, it's your 30th year anniversary for the Arts Festival, but it is the 36th year of when we split to a V and O. It used to be that it was news and classical music, and 36 years ago, the community said we actually would like to have a full dedicated classical station. So we did that on September 21st, 1990, and the first broadcast, I think, was the song that you just played, Dwight?
0: Yeah. The Beethoven Consecration of the House. We thought that would be appropriate to consecrate the new radio station.
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It doesn't work anymore. We had some technical problems over the weekend. We're still working on them. 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When you do, you double your money. 9 o'clock is the time. 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Let me thank Elizabeth Tropp from North Chesterfield. Lives in Richmond. Well, North Chesterfield's part of near Richmond. Been listening to this station for 20 years. She lived in Virginia Beach and still listens, thanks to being able to receive us now. Thank you for enriching my life, she says. I also listen when I travel. It's great to hear the station wherever I am and whenever I choose to listen. Thank you. And thank you, Elizabeth, for your contributions and your kind comments. 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So here's the website, again, whro.org.

0: That's music of Haydn, some exuberant music the heavens are telling from the creation. Choral music, deliberately so this morning, because we have a very special guest in our studio who knows a thing or two about choral music, who's been helping present choral music to Hampton Roads Vocal Music for many, many years, and it is Chuck Woodward, Charles Woodward, director of the Virginia Chorale for lo these many years. How many, Chuck? I'll let you brag.
1: Dwight, thank you so much. I am starting my 16th season with the chorale this year. Yes.
0: And it's been a phenomenal series of concerts that you have presented, and you have organized and sought out the music. Almost every concert that the chorale has presented has new music. And when we hear it, we think, whoa, where did that come from?
1: You know, this is so interesting to me because when one thinks of choral music, you often think of music from the 19th century you know, early 20th century. There is so much being written today, and we have been fortunate to discover a lot of it, to present it successfully. Mm-hmm. Mm-hmm. In fact, some of the most positive, strongest, enthusiastic responses from our audiences have been over the new music we have presented.
0: Yeah. Well, that I think that's in part because what you and others have done in introducing this music, it used to be years ago, new music would scare people off.
1: Right, right.
0: Because very frankly, some composers seem to be intent on that. But there's just a way.

0: Years ago, new music would scare people off.
1: Right, right.
0: Because, very frankly, some composers seem to be intent on that. But there's just a wealth of new and very listenable music, I'll use that word.
1: There is, absolutely. And one thing that we always try to do when we have a new piece is that we try to bring information on that work to the audiences, whether that be a few minutes before it's performed or, a suggestion that the audience listen for certain things in the music, certain things about the text, certain things about the musical style. And people tell us that they find that very helpful.
0: Yes, indeed. It breaks down that wall of formality.
1: It does, absolutely.
0: Because sometimes when a group gets up there and just performs, it's as if, we have the secret here, and here you are. See if you can figure it out.
1: Well, you know, one of the things about new music is, you know, how does one hear that? And so often I will hear pieces on WHRO, you know, that send me down a rabbit hole into looking at something that, a particular composer might have written for chorus or a specific piece of music. So it has been so helpful to me in my work at WHRO, at the Virginia Chorale, have WHRO.
0: We see that as our mission, actually, in terms of a clearinghouse of information for what's going on in the arts in Hampton Roads, and also just to present all sorts of music so that everybody can enjoy something.
1: And, you know, that's very much what we do in programming for the Virginia Chorale. Mm-hmm. You will see a tremendous variety of music. For instance, this year we're starting with the Brahms, the German Requiem of Johannes Brahms. Last year we did a program of music from the 1970s. Mm-hmm. We are doing a program this year of basically folk music from around the world, from NATO member countries. So there's a lot of variety, and people seem to enjoy that.
0: Yeah. Let's sample some of that variety right now. Here is your Virginia Chorale in a little bit of Broadway.

0: Music from State Fair. Rodgers and Rodgers and Hammerstein.
1: It is.
0: Movie first, then the Broadway.
1: That's correct.
0: Yeah, yeah.
1: That's
0: State
1: correct.
0: Fair. It's a grand night for singing the Virginia Chorale in concert. An example of another aspect of the chorale. Everything from Arnold Schoenberg to Rodgers and Hammerstein. Right.
1: That's quite a variety, isn't it?
0: It is. It is. But you've done it over the years.
1: Well, thank you.
0: Yeah.
1: Well, and the reason that we have been able to do it is because of the talents, the skills of the singers that we have.
0: Yes.
1: You know, they say now that a singer has to be able to do everything. They can't just specialize in art song or in opera or whatever. They have to be able to be flexible in their career. And all of the singers that we use are exactly that.
0: Yeah.
1: They're wonderful, versatile singers.
0: You know, over the years, I've gotten into the habit of simply saying, and there are some wonderful singers throughout this area, saying simply that the best singers in the area are in the Virginia Chorale. And that is more than just my saying it, that is a statement of fact.
1: Well, you are very kind to say that, and we appreciate it. I would agree wholeheartedly with you, if you don't mind my saying.
0: Not at all.
1: We have not only wonderful singers, but we have outstanding musicians.
0: Yes.
1: So they
0: yes.
1: go hand
0: yes.
1: in
0: they're,
1: hand.
0: Mm-hmm. Mm-hmm.
1: And, you know, all of them are involved in many things in the area. Some will also sing in the Virginia Symphony Chorus or in church positions in the area, occasionally in the opera chorus.
0: Right.
1: Work as soloists. They're teachers. Mm-hmm. They're public school teachers, college teachers, so that they each bring something special to the ensemble.
0: And a joy of singing. And the
1: without question,
0: the joy in that is evident in the concerts.
1: You know, we did a program actually a year ago. It was on the weekend when we had that terrible nor'easter, and there was such flooding in Norfolk that many people were unable to get to the concert. There was a piece by David Lang, contemporary composer David Lang, called "Poor Hymnal," we repeated that as an encore performance this past June. To see hundreds, I think probably for that encore performance, we had 400 people there.
0: Wow.
1: And to see people embracing, number one, this contemporary music.
0: Yes.
1: But to see the singer so engaged, so involved in this work, in its message, in its harmonic language, was really rewarding. And it speaks to, you know, speaks to the audience here in Hampton Roads.
0: Yeah. Yeah.
1: Much of which has been educated and is educated on a daily basis by listening to this great radio station.
0: Indeed. I'll blow our horn
1: here for
0: a moment in that. And I repeat this all the time, that this area is a very transient area.
1: Yes.
0: A lot of military coming in and out. A lot of military retiring here on the basis of the arts and culture in this area.
1: Yes.
0: And we like to think that we are part of that with the Choral Society, the Chorale, the Arts Festival, the Symphony, the Opera, the Stage Company, all and the other smaller profile groups. It's just a rich area in the arts.
1: And, you know, one thing that is so important to me, and I know other leaders and participants in these groups, all of these groups work hand in hand.
0: Yes.
1: And they work hand in hand with WHRO and, you know, all of the great things that are done here. So, you know, that expression about an area punches above its weight with arts and so on. That's very true about Southeastern Virginia.
0: Indeed. You have had every year now for your many years a special holiday program.
1: Yes.
0: And you have one coming up, Sing We Noel. And the wonderful thing about those programs is that it's traditional and it's not.
1: Yes.
0: That is some of the great things without which it would not be the holidays. And then some new and wonderfully exciting things.
1: You know, that's always the balance. You know, you're always wanting to do traditional works that are meaningful to people during the holiday season, but you also want to introduce new things to them. This year, we are absolutely thrilled. It's been several years since she's been with us, but Barbara Chapman, the former principal harp of Virginia, Virginia Symphony, will be with us. Interestingly, it fits right into what you're saying. We will be doing a couple of movements from Britten's Ceremony of Carols. But there is a new piece, it's been out a couple of years, by the British composer Joanna Marsh, called A Winter's Night, and it's for male voices. She wrote that as a companion piece, in effect, to Britten's Ceremony of Carols. So we are thrilled to be able to introduce that. And as far as I know, it's the first time it will have been performed in the area. And Barbara is also going to be playing a work by the American composer Frank Furco. He, I think, is a Boston-based composer. He wrote a festival of carols, all American texts, well, that's it, all American texts. So we're excited to present that as well.
0: Music old and new for the holidays coming up. Let's return to some recordings here and sample a recording made a couple of years ago, I think, the Sing We Noel recording. Here is music of the holiday season.

0: Hallelujah, a new work has come on hand. The applause for the Virginia Chorale, directed by Chuck Woodward, from one of their holiday programs. And again, in December, Sing We Noel, the holiday program coming up, will be the penultimate. No, actually, two more concerts after
1: that. That's right.
0: Voices of Alliance. And Chuck, let's talk about that, because that's got a special theme to it.
1: Thank you, Dwight. It does. One of the joys of living in this area is the possibility of interaction with people who were here from other countries,
0: yeah,
1: through NATO.
0: NATO, yeah.
1: And over the years, I've had the privilege, the pleasure of meeting a number of them. So this year, we are combining our Young Singers Project. I think this is the 26th or 27th year of the Young Singers Project. It's a program for gifted high school singers, mm-hmm, to come in. Mm-hmm. They mentor with chorale,
0: right,
1: singers,
0: yeah. Yeah.
1: And then present a concert at the end. So the Young Singers Project and the Virginia Chorale will join for this program. Anyway, we have selected about 14 pieces of music from NATO member countries. Mm. Sadly, we couldn't have music from every country. We'd have to schedule two or three more concerts for,
0: yeah,
1: that. But,
0: yeah,
1: we have selected some really nice music, and it will expose the students not only perhaps to languages in which they have not sung before, mm-hmm, but also musical traditions. We are doing a number of pieces from Baltic countries.
0: Yes. Which, that repertoire is just amazing.
1: Unbelievable,
0: yeah,
1: and has just gone off the charts in the number of performances of that music, mm-hmm, that are offered. And I would dare say most have not been exposed to that,
0: right,
1: in their,
0: right,
1: high school courses. And then, of course, we have, most of the Western European mm-hmm, countries. So I'm really looking forward to that program. Mostly,
0: okay,
1: a cappella.
0: Really?
1: Yes,
0: oh,
1: yes.
0: And even more... training and challenging for the young singers.
1: It is. And, we like to make it both a rewarding artistic experience for them, but also an educational experience. And we really appreciate the work that their high school choral directors, yeah, do in encouraging them to participate in this.
0: Right, yeah. And there's no substitute for the young singers singing side by side with an experienced singer. I mean, you can teach all you want in the classroom, but that's a magical process.
1: It is. I remember years when I played piano with Virginia Symphony, and we would do side by side with Bay Youth Orchestra.
0: Right.
1: And to see those students being mentored,
0: yes,
1: on stage during rehearsal by Virginia Symphony players, it's something quite magical about,
0: yeah,
1: that.
0: Yeah. We're going to hear a bit more music. We're talking with Chuck Woodward, who has been for the past 15 years directing the Virginia Chorale, offering up some absolutely brilliant concerts. We're going to hear a bit more of a recording made as part of the Commonwealth Connection. So it touches on the Old Dominion here, this wonderful old folk song.

0: Whoa, that is nice. And the arrangement. The arrangement, especially nice. So that traditional American song, O Shenandoah, the Virginia Chorale, conducted by Charles Woodward. Chuck Woodward is our guest today. Our membership drive is underway. Chuck and I are so engrossed in the chorale and its history and this music. I forget to give you the information on the membership drive. Day four, we are underway and looking for your support. We have designated this day to be Cyber Tuesday, so if you contribute online, cyberly, I made that word up earlier this morning, online on our webpage or by way of the app, then your monies will be matched by the Hoffman Charitable Fund. Your money will be doubled. So whro.org is the website, and you can pledge your support that way. 9:29 the time on this beautiful sunny Tuesday morning. We're talking with Chuck Woodward. This is his final season with the Virginia Chorale. Chuck, you've been with the chorale now for 15 years, but you wear many other hats at various venues around the area. Oh, Shalom.
1: Yes.
0: St. Luke's.
1: St. Paul.
0: St. Paul's,
1: Paul's,
0: I'm sorry. Mm-hmm. And other
1: well
0: obligations. And I don't know how you keep up with it.
1: I've been asked that question many times, Dwight. But, you know, it's a joy when you're doing something that you love.
0: Yes.
1: And you see that it touches people, as music most certainly always does, then it is a joy to bring that to people. Mm-hmm. I, as you know, because we have a long friendship, I started out as a pianist in this community,
0: yes,
1: working for Virginia,
0: yes,
1: Opera, and eventually evolved into, I'd always played for singers, recitals, in studios and so on.
0: Mm-hmm.
1: So,
0: mm-hmm,
1: and was surrounded with it at home. So moving more fully into vocal music as a conductor was seemed to be a natural extension. But yes, so I have been at St. Paul's Episcopal Church for, I don't know, 25 years,
0: mm-hmm,
1: now. And I'm just a rich experience at Ohev Sholem.
0: Yeah.
1: I started there as soon as I got out of college. Our dear friend of blessed memory, Edie Harrison,
0: yes,
1: whom I knew from the opera, said, Chuck, there's something I want you to do for me.
0: It sounds like Edie.
1: That was Edie.
0: Yeah.
1: I loved her to death. And she asked me to go to Ohev Sholem, and I have now been there 40-some years.
0: Oh, congratulations.
1: Thank you.
0: I've heard wonderful things.
1: Thank you.
0: And you have worked with the likes of Edie Harrison and,
1: yes,
0: Hope Mialop. You mentioned Hope. I bet you got a lot of stories.
1: Well, and Hope had a lot of stories.
0: Oh,
1: our dear Hope, my goodness, when I went to work for Virginia Opera, the educational programs were channeled through young audiences.
0: Uh-huh.
1: And the very first program I did, Hope Mialop was the narrator, and we did that for an entire season. Dwight?
0: Yeah, I know. She makes you laugh so much your face hurts.
1: And we did. We did. But, oh, what an incredible,
0: yeah,
1: incredible person,
0: yeah,
1: she was.
0: Yeah. Well, you are part of that legion of people in this area who have lifted the arts.
1: Thank you.
0: And over the years, it's been amazing to attend your concerts.
1: Thank you. Thank
0: you. A lot of folks look forward, especially to the Christmas concert.
1: Thank you.
0: And the send-off, your send-off is going to go to the sky, I understand.
1: It is. And you know what? I was looking at that fourth program, you know, and considering repertoire,
0: mm-hmm,
1: and, you know, one of the things that is so great about WHRO is I'll hear pieces of music, you know, maybe choral music, chamber music, mm-hmm, instrumental, whatever, orchestral. So one of my favorite pieces is The Lark Ascending.
0: Ah, yes.
1: By Ray Vaughan Williams.
0: Yes.
1: Stunning piece of music. Don't you know, I've talked about that rabbit hole I go down. It has been arranged for chorus and violin soloist.
0: Ah, yes.
1: And so we are going to do that. What I wanted to do that piece of music, and Kirsty Green is the soloist on that.
0: Yeah.
1: A brilliant player with the Virginia Symphony. And we're building the rest of the program around that.
0: But does it use the poem that inspired the
1: music?
0: It
1: does.
0: Yes.
1: It does.
0: Okay.
1: So, you know, there, as one would expect, there's a lot of ooing and aahing in places, and then the poem comes in. So it's such a unique arrangement.
0: Ooh.
1: Very excited to program that.
0: Well, I'd love that piece orchestrally, but I never even knew there was a vocal version.
1: I think it's relatively new. I don't have the exact date on it, but when I discovered it, I thought this would be a perfect piece around which to base a program, and was thrilled.
0: And one
1: that
0: of your
1: Kirsty,
0: favorites. Yeah.
1: Yes.
0: Yeah.
1: Absolutely.
0: Yeah. We're talking with Charles Woodward of the Virginia Chorale, soon to be able to go home and sit down at the piano and not go to rehearsal, right, Chuck? let's revisit one of the new pieces that you presented a while back, and that is Randall Thompson. He, not a new composer, obviously, but his Ode to the Virginia Voyage.
1: Yes.
0: That must have been presented here before.
1: Probably was.
0: But we don't know for sure?
1: Not completely sure.
0: Okay. Yeah. Let's hear a bit of that, and then we'll come back and talk about it. Randall Thompson's music, Ode to the Virginia Voyage.
1: You know what?

0: Well, there's something that you don't hear at every chorus's concert. From the Ode to the Virginia Voyage by Randall Thompson, the Virginia Chorale, directed by Chuck Woodward, Stephen Cox at the piano. A little excerpt there of a work that you presented, at least here in Hampton Roads, South Side, for the first time.
1: That's right. That's right. It was part of a celebration of Virginia.
0: Right.
1: And also on the program, we had a work by Mason Bates, who mm-hmm. was born in Richmond, mm-hmm. and by Gregory Spears, who was born in Virginia Beach. Mason Bates and Gregory Spears, of course, have gone on to international renown. So we were delighted to be able to bring that music to our audiences.
0: Yeah, another example of music new to most of your audiences. And yet music that I'm sure a lot of folks went out of the auditorium saying, wow, where has that been?
1: Yes, of course, Thompson had his style. Mason Bates definitely has different, his style, yeah. Very different style. And Gregory Spears, another style. And it is amazing to me how audiences will hear a piece of music and what their responses will be. I've had people who have told me over the years, two of their most favorite things that we have ever done, the Gregory Spears piece mm-hmm. and the Mason Bates piece. Mm-hmm. Mm-hmm. They were different. They, they're exciting. They challenged them, and they liked that.
0: Yeah.
1: So,
0: all right. Let's talk about the Brahms Requiem, because it is one of the great pieces of choral music, and you're going to open up your final season with that next month, as a matter of fact.
1: Yes.
0: We're all used to hearing Brahms big. big chorus, big orchestra. You're going to change that just a bit.
1: Well, Brahms wrote a piano four-hand arrangement mm-hmm. for the Requiem. I believe it was done for a performance in London. So we have decided to use that arrangement.
0: Okay. All right.
1: And consequently, the resources of the choral resources will not be symphonic sized.
0: Right.
1: It will be
0: right.
1: what
0: okay.
1: we do chamber sized. We have 26, 28 singers, I think. Hmm. And it brings a clarity to the work,
0: mm-hmm.
1: a transparency
0: mm-hmm.
1: to it, even mm-hmm. in the midst of those soaring, beautiful 19th century romantic lines. Yeah. You hear all of the counterpoint between the voices. You know, they're great fugues yeah. in the piece, beautiful four-part chorale sections. We're excited.
0: It's much cleaner. Then.
1: Much yeah. cleaner, yeah. but no less impactful
0: right.
1: for the audience.
0: Right, exactly.
1: The thing that I like about the Requiem is that it, when one hears Requiem, you think, oh, a work, prayers for the dead, but it's not. Brahms took a different approach.
0: Yeah.
1: It is to comfort the living in his selections of texts, all Martin Luther translations from the Bible.
0: Mm-hmm. And not the traditional Requiem.
1: That's exactly right.
0: Words at all, really.
1: That's exactly right. You know, probably the most famous movement, it's in seven movements, is the fourth movement,
0: yeah.
1: How Lovely Is Thy Dwelling
0: yeah.
1: Place.
0: Right.
1: If you've sung in any choir, you most likely have sung that piece of music.
0: Yeah. So it's not minor key hand-wringing by any means.
1: Not at all. And we have exceptional singers from here, from Richmond, in the chorus, and we have two phenomenal vocal soloists, Simone Harkum and Hunter Enoch, both who make their homes in this area but who sing opera throughout the country.
0: Right.
1: Very pleased to have them. And then two brilliant pianists, Dr. Ben Corbin from Christopher Newport and Dr. Susie Ha from Norfolk State.
0: Okay. All right, well, let's hear a larger scale version of that movement, How Lovely Is Thy Dwelling Place, sung in the original German here, just to remind people of the glory of this Requiem by Brahms.

0: Music from one of the truly great pieces of choral music, the German Requiem by Johannes Brahms. How lovely is thy dwelling place, that fourth movement, sung here in the original German. Coming up as the opening presentation from the Virginia Chorale with Chuck Woodward conducting October 11th. Get your tickets because it's going to be just a wonderful event.
1: Thank you. Thank you.
0: And you mentioned a reduced version of this, and yet, knowing Brahms, it still has that fullness. And
1: it does, and I think it's good to remember that this is Brahms' own arrangement. Mm-hmm. Someone just didn't, reduce the orchestration.
0: Right.
1: This is exactly what Brahms wanted.
0: Yeah.
1: So that makes it quite authentic, of course.
0: Yeah. We're talking with Charles Woodward, who is beginning his final season with the Virginia Chorale after, lo, these many years of great, great vocal concerts. Virginia Chorale has worked closely with us and we with them over the years, and we have always looked forward to their seasons because there's always something new, something old, something new. Well, let's not say old. Well, maybe so, going back to Renaissance time.
1: That's right.
0: Okay.
1: That's right.
0: So something old, something new, and a great series of concerts over the years. This is WHRO-FM, by the way, in case you don't know, and we are in our membership drive, in case you don't know that. 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WHRO.org is the web address where you can double your money. 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Chuck, we've talked about the concerts, the Brahms Requiem opening your season, the annual Christmas concert, Voices of Alliance with NATO Nations music, and your final concert. You mentioned the Vaughan Williams, but what else is on that program?
1: A work by Bob Chilcott, High Flight, and it is just an extraordinary opening piece of music. We are going to do some sacred music. We're interpreting this flight in the broadest possible sense, ascending as well, aspirational flight. So there'll be psalm settings, some popular music on it. A good variety, I think.
0: Yeah. Okay. That's the final concerts. That will be your final concert in April. And I'm sure there will be times when something occurs to you and say, yeah, well, let's do that. And you'd have to make a phone call to somebody and say, hey, why don't you try this?
1: Well, you know, I was just thinking as you were saying that, I always have enjoyed coming into WHRO, whether it be to talk about a concert or to participate, in the fundraiser like this. Mm. And so I am going to miss that, Dwight.
0: No,
1: I've just enjoyed being here with you so much today.
0: You can come anytime.
1: Thank you.
0: And we'll just sit and talk music.
1: I love it.
0: Because I learned so much when I talked to you and listened to the course.
1: Well, likewise, I've told you before, when I hear something on the radio, it sends me down the rabbit hole into exploring a composer or a style of music, and it's been instrumental in a lot of the program we've done over the years.
0: Yeah. Well, we thank you for all that you have done. It's been just an incredible decade and a half of music by one of the finest arts organizations in the area of Virginia Chorale.
1: Thank you,
0: directed
1: sir.
0: By our friend Chuck Woodward, who is going to leave us with a glorious season.
1: Thank you.
0: And it begins with the Brahms Requiem. So let's send you off this morning, Chuck, with a little bit of Cole Porter. What do you say?
1: Perfect. Thank you.

0: Ah, the Virginia Chorale once again this morning, directed by Chuck Woodward from the piano. Cole Porter's Anything Goes from the show of that name. What great syncopation and great fun that is. We've been talking over the past hour with Charles Woodward, the retiring director of the Virginia Chorale after his 15 years, this entering his 16th season. And a remarkable one it's going to be, as we have told you, opening with the Brahms Requiem in October, then the annual holiday concert, Voices of Alliance coming up in January, and Chuck's farewell concert in April. You can get Virginia Chorale tickets, and let me give you a phone number for them, because they have supported us over the years. We have supported them. The number is 757-627-8375, and our thanks to Chuck Woodward for coming in and talking about his years of conducting the Virginia Chorale and this upcoming concert. This is member-supported WHRO FM Digital Norfolk, WHRJ Digital Gloucester Courthouse, WHRF Digital Belhaven. Diane will be along shortly with our midday classics, and we'll be along on Sunday with this.
1: We've come a long way, but we still don't see an awful lot of women playing brass instruments, even today. This week, however, you'll be hearing from quite a few of them. It's a brass thing on the next episode of Feminine Fusion. I'm Diane Jones, and I hope you can join me. 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
0: There you go. New program. New to us. It's been around for a while, and an award-winning program. You can enjoy it Sunday afternoon at 2 o'clock. It is Tuesday, day 4 of our membership drive, and we're hoping to hear from you. Here's some Vivaldi to brighten up the morning, in Oboe and Violin Concerto.

A bit of Vivaldi for you there, the concerto in B-flat major for oboe and violin. We heard Gabriel Kirkova, oboe, Yuri Pospisil, violin, and Capella Istropolitana conducted by Yaroslav Kerchik. I'm Diane Jones. So glad you could spend some time with me here on your Midday Classics. 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It's 10:09. Let's take a quick look at the forecast before taking a break to remind you about why we're here this week. In terms of how beautiful it is, sunny and 79 degrees for the high today. Tonight, clear and 66 for the overnight low. Tomorrow, Wednesday, more sunshine, highs near 80. And on Wednesday night, clear skies, overnight lows around 66 degrees. Currently in Norfolk, we have beautifully fair skies overhead. It is currently 74 degrees.

0: It is 11 minutes after 10 o'clock. I'm Diane Jones, and I'm so happy to be joined by my friends in Pledge Central, my new friends, because I'm still meeting people. Hi, guys. This is Kelsey Backey, the WHRO Community Relations Manager, and Chaz Stewart, the Director of Audience Services and Database at the Virginia Arts Festival. I'm so glad to meet you guys, even though even here we're not meeting in person, we're meeting via camera.
1: I know, but we're all part of the same team, and that's what I kind of love. I've been walking by radio, and I see you in there, and I want to wave, but I feel like that's maybe not the right thing to do.
0: Go ahead and wave.
1: but thank you so much for having us. It is Tuesday, and we are excited to be here. We are excited to talk to you about why being a member for WHRO is just the right thing to do today, because it is Cyber Tuesday Challenge. You want to get a 2-for-1 special. If you donate online today, you're going to have that matched by the Hoffman Charitable Trust. And Chaz works for the Arts Festival, but many, many moons ago, he had a show here as well. So I know that 90.3 is very important to him.
2: That's right. Classical music is important to me. Actually, my first real job, I was working for the Virginia Symphony with Kelsey. That was a few years ago.
1: Yes.
2: That was a few years ago, but really excited to be supporting the performing arts, but also on the radio side, recorded music. It is such an honor and pleasure to be here today to kind of evangelize for this great music. 2 for Tuesday, I like to call it 2X your gift, Cyber Tuesday.

0: whatever you want to call it, your donation is doubled today. So why wait till the end of the week? We were just joking about how my Virginia Arts Festival colleague, Allie Pereira, will be here on Friday, Pet Pledge Friday. And, you know, I think it's because it's the end of the week. People are waiting to the last minute to give their gift. And, you know, Raymond's on here with his pet puns, his animal puns. And so they do really well. But I'm competitive with my colleague, Allie. So I need your help. And this is a great opportunity to get our gift out of the way early in the week. We can become sustainers. You know, what is being a sustainer like? I'm a sustainer. It's like having one of these streaming services. You know it's there. It comes off your credit card. However, the difference is that I know that my monthly giving will support this wonderful local station, classical music 24 hours a day. It's curated by folks who live in the community. Yeah, we're looking at you over the screen, but you're under the same roof. You're 20 feet away from me in a cold studio behind.
1: You've been in the studio.
0: I have, yeah. We're up here on Hampton Boulevard across from ODU. So we are here, members of your community. So I encourage you to make that commitment. Join other members of your community, like Russell Torisi from Virginia Beach, Elaine Bruner of Chesapeake, Mary Burke in Chesapeake as well, Jennifer Parati in Virginia Beach. A lot of folks around the community who are your neighbors who have already made that commitment this week to say, you know, this programming is really important part of my life. And that's the way I feel when I first became a sustainer, and it's such a pleasure to not really think about it, you know, become a sustainer. It just comes off the credit card, you know.
2: Really set it and forget it. I have a friend, she listens all day to 90.3, and I would say, oh my gosh, you must be so calm, cool, and collected. She goes, well, it depends on the piece. That's really, as she's engaging with it. But I think we're so lucky that our hosts are here. They're local. They're bringing national music here. They're playing local music. I know a few of our hosts really enjoy playing local, maybe it's only been heard once years ago, Virginia classics as well.
0: Yeah. So I would encourage you to become a member today. 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Of course, the phones are ringing too. 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
0: And that's one of the joyful things about being part of WHRO is how much a part of the community it is. And that's why we're coming to you for your support. And I'm going to throw things over to Pledge Central. Kelsey Backey and Chaz Stewart are there waiting to talk to you and persuade you to make your donation.
2: Yeah, we're just enjoying listening to Aaron Copland, Our Town. You know, so are you enjoying your time here? Are you settling in yet?
0: I am thrilled. I feel like I've been here for years and years. The other day I realized I've been here 3 months, but it feels like I've been here forever and a day. I'm loving it.
2: So it's not just our town, it's your town.
0: It's my town.
2: Are you a Norfolk person now, or... Where are you making your home?
0: I am right here in Norfolk. I'm just a few miles away from the radio station. It's beautiful here.
2: That's great. And so, welcome. I'm so glad to have you. And you are already bringing great ideas to the airwaves here. Can you tell me about some things you have cooked up?
0: Oh, well, the big thing is we've got Feminine Fusion going, which I'm so thrilled that WHRO is supporting that. I've been doing it for 10 years now. National Endowment for the Arts awarded it for excellence a couple of years ago, which, you know, I'm perfectly happy to pat myself on the back there.
3: As you should.
0: And then personally, I'm just kind of settling in and I'm getting my composing in line and I'm getting ready to meet. I'm meeting everybody. I actually was at the Virginia Arts Festival over the first week I was here. I had been here 6 days when I went to the Virginia Arts Festival.
2: And we didn't meet. That's a shame.
0: I missed you.
2: we'll fix that. And I'm looking forward to having you at many more events. Well, welcome, and I love that you're bringing your talents to the region, and I think it illustrates just how robust the WHRO's commitment to classical music, for instance, is. 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Kelsey, tell us what's going on in the community.
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0: Kelsey, you're talking about being out in the community. 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As we listen to a bit of Haydn, an organ concerto from Haydn, Ton Koopman, our organist and leading the Amsterdam Baroque Orchestra, with Haydn's organ concerto number 10 in C major.

0: Franz Josef Haydn's Organ Concerto No. 10 in C major, with Ton Koopman at the organ and conducting the Amsterdam Baroque Orchestra. 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And Kelsey Backey and Chaz Stewart are standing by in Pledge Central to tell you a little more.
1: Yes, thank you so much. What a great piece to listen to. It is Cyber Tuesday. 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Today's the day. Become a member. Let's challenge it. Chaz, what do you got for us?
2: I like to think about how I come to Pledge. I have the opportunity to talk about my favorite radio station and how cool that is. I'm usually early in the week and things ramp up through the week. This is the only Tuesday that we're of the fall Pledge drive, and it is Cyber Tuesday. So your gift is doubled. So if you're going to give this week, why not just get it out of the way and do it now? And that could mean that it's a one-time gift. Maybe you've never given before and you've never thought about it, but really maybe, hopefully I'm provoking you to think about how great it is to have a locally curated station. You can do a Spotify playlist if you want, but the music here is curated by our neighbors and the community connections are so important. Speaking of community connections, I want to say thank you to a couple folks. Beth Ewing from Hampton. Let's see, Richard and Candace Kuta in Towano. Ronnie and Karen Lawrence are in Lynchburg, and they've been listening since 97, since they moved to Virginia. So we reach far and wide here at WHRO, and really excited to offer you this opportunity to 2x your contribution today. So it could be a first-time gift, it could be a new gift, or you could become a sustainer, which is like the easiest thing in the world. I go through my credit card statement as one does and say, well, what am I spending money on? And I'm like, I didn't realize I had that subscription, let me cancel it. And then I see WHR, I was like, I didn't realize it was that low. Maybe I should increase it.
1: Yeah, we all increase it just a little bit. Light hands, many hands make light work for everybody. And I will say, speaking of light hands, little hands, my son loves to listen to 90.3 with me. He decided to take up the trombone because of it. So I will say that it is a family-friendly way to spend time together. He's now going to the community concert of the Virginia Symphony to sit side by side with this free event, another great, lovely partner at the Virginia Symphony. But it gets minds thinking. It gets them thinking, what can I create? What can I do? Maybe I should play my trombone and now tuba at home. And I, and listen to 90.3, I have to turn it up a little bit, just make sure I can hear the music. But today is the day. Become a member. Go online. Match it. It's going to be at whro.org, and the Hoffman Charitable Fund is going to match that donation for you.
0: Kelsey, you talk about, this inspiring your son to take up the trombone. This is a safe space for kids to listen to. A friend of mine, her daughter would say, Mommy, Mommy, turn on the violin station, because she was so young. She had no idea what she was talking about. But it was safe because she knew they were getting good music without the fear of some strange thing coming over the air that she was then going to have to explain to her small children what that meant. So I'm glad that you've gotten that benefit as well.
1: Well, I'm going to have him come in and play you the trombone, and we can talk about benefits.
0: 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Again, everything is doubled today thanks to the Hoffman Charitable Trust. So thank you very much. I've got some dance music for you now from Bedřich Smetana. dance music from The Bartered Bride, with Herbert von Karajan leading the Berlin Philharmonic.

Herbert von Karajan leading the Berlin Philharmonic with dances from The Bartered Bride, music of Bedřich Smetana. Here on this Cyber Tuesday, we would love, this is the day where we encourage folks to donate online. 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Frankly, I'm one of them. But it's very, very easy. Just go to whro.org. 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In the forecast, sunny skies for today, highs near 79 degrees. Overnight tonight, clear and 66 for the low. Tomorrow, Wednesday, sunny and 80 for the high. Wednesday night, clear and 66 for the low. Fair skies over Norfolk, 76 degrees. The Borodin String Quartet is joined by Yuri Bashmet, viola, and Natalie Gutman, cello, with the Allegro con Spirito from Tchaikovsky's string sextet, Souvenir de Florence.

0: Well, hopefully that got your heart pumping. That was Tchaikovsky's Allegro from his Souvenir de Florence, the string sextet in D minor, with the Borodin string quartet joined by Yuri Bashmet, viola, and Natalia Gutman, cello. Boy, that got my heart pumping. And I'm going to turn things over to Pledge Central and Kelsey Backey, WHRO Community Relations Manager, and Chaz Stewart from the Virginia Arts Festival, the Director of Audience Services and Database. I hope that got you guys pumped.
1: Pledge Central is energized. 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

0: WHRO.org. We're really trying to orchestrate the support of the okay, so Kelsey's got some stuff
1: some community things that we do that you might not be aware about. So with 90.3 you're going to hear that great orchestral music, and we also are a TV studio as well, your local PBS affiliate, and we have a documentary you can watch about orchestral musicians called Virginia Symphony Orchestra Fellows Orchestrating Change, and it follows young people, professionals in the orchestra world, teaching younger generations, and then also what it is like to navigate that life. So while we're bringing you music, we want you to fully understand the arts and cultural scene around us. And you can watch that on WHRO Plus. 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They love 90.3. 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They are really interested in Masterpiece Theater, but they're really interested in Curie or the live sessions that have been happening, what we've been doing with local music. 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
2: 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And Bela Fleck, you may know as a banjo player. He has also written a few classical works, and this is part of his Juno Concerto for Banjo and Orchestra. This is just the third movement of that concerto, and it features Bela Fleck on the banjo, along with Brooklyn Rider and the Colorado Symphony, led by Jorge Luis Gomez. What a great opportunity, too, to go online at WHRO.org. You don't even have to turn down the volume to become a member right now.

0: Bela Fleck's Juno Concerto. That was the third movement from his Juno Concerto. Bela Fleck, the banjoist. The Colorado Symphony, joined by Brooklyn Rider, led by Jose Luis Gomez. And that brings us to 11:25. Little discovery for you there, guys. I'm going to throw things over to Kelsey Backey and Chaz Stewart. What did you think?
1: That was lovely. I kept thinking, wow, this sounds great. And Chaz goes, of course it sounds great. We're playing it. We have the best hosts who make the best selections. It was absolutely wonderful. It's been busy here in Pledge Central. We have an amazing guest with us from WHRO News. I'd like to introduce Mr. Steve Walsh.
2: Hi, Kelsey. How you doing?
1: Doing wonderful. You are in our newsroom. You've been here for a few years now, and you are our military and veterans reporter, but you're also part of NPR's Homefront Project. Can you tell us a little bit about that?
2: So the American Homefront Project is a collection of public media stations around the country that cover military and veterans news. In fact, we're going to have our weekly call here in just about an hour here. We'll get on there and talk about the stories that we're working on and kind of compare notes. But aside from that, I also work directly with the national security editor over at NPR. So you might hear me on Up First.
1: I have many mornings heard you on Up First. And what a great thing to hear our local voice, because local military news here is national news.
2: Well, the military is always all of those things. It's a local story, it's a national story, and it's international all at the same time. So and the way things have happened over the last couple of years, it's a little harder to get information out of the Pentagon itself. So a place like Norfolk, Virginia, which has the world's largest naval base and one of the largest concentration of military in the United States, this becomes a really good venue for covering stories. In fact, there are several stories that have come out of here that have since become national and international news. I'm thinking in terms of Bahrain, which is a major military base in the Middle East, right across the Strait of Hormuz from Iran. It was a major, it is a major military hub for the United States, and it was bombed heavily early on in the war. We were not getting a lot of information out there. How did we find out about it? The American Legion here was hosting sailors that were coming back with just backpacks, wore the clothes on their backs. We were finding this out through food pantries and things like that, and we're trying to backtrack what's going on here. And then we were able to eventually put together a story that showed how many were coming through here, how many were coming through other places. And then eventually the Navy admitted, after we had a piece on Morning Edition, that they had evacuated at least some 1,500 people. That number has risen to about 7,000 people
1: Wow.
2: now. But all of that started with just something that happened here locally. Mm-hmm. Noticed that this was happening here, got some local voices in here, and then that has ballooned, and now that's known everywhere.
1: That's the type of work that the WHRO news reporters do today. And Chaz, can you tell us why it's important for us to support expanded journalism in our area?
3: Yeah, I mean, as a consumer of the media, I don't work here at WHRO. I'm just happy to be a supporting supporter. 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Now it's a place where 18
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3: Yeah.
1: What's our?
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0: So happy to be part of, again, something that is so much a part of the community and so well connected here. 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Music of John Philip Sousa, the suite from his operetta Our Flirtation. 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

0: John Philip Sousa, always a bit of a march, always a bit of a stinger. That was the suite from Our Flirtations, an operetta that he composed, and it featured the Razumovsky Symphony Orchestra conducted by Keith Bryan.
1: Hello? What happened?
2: I'm investigating the murder of my friend.
1: I think I might be able to help. My name is Agatha Christie. 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
1: 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The tablet, what is it?
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0: WHRO Plus is a wonderful benefit of becoming a member. And that is one reason we are here this week. We started our fall pledge drive on Saturday, and it just runs all week. This is my first drive with WHRO, and I'm having a blast. And I'm having a blast getting to know folks. I'm going to turn it over to our folks over in Pledge Central, Kelsey and Chaz, to tell us a little more about what we've got in store today.
7: 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Your neighbors are giving. Why aren't you? 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Or maybe you already have. And this is what I always like to say. If you already have, don't stop there. 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This is my last break this morning. I appreciate that you've had me here. It's always a privilege and a pleasure to pitch for my favorite radio station, and kind of doing it on behalf of the Virginia Arts Festival. And this relationship that we have has been so fruitful for the community over the last couple decades, three decades. As we go into the festival's 30th season, you know, we're busiest in the spring, and we present classical music, jazz, ballet, folk, all kinds of stuff, and we do it in venues throughout the region. And we have some stuff throughout, you know, all through the calendar. So we've got some stuff coming up. I'm just going to tell you about a few of them, so
0: please,
7: you can kind of plan your calendar. Mike Rodriguez on September 26th, he's a trumpet player. He's kicking off our monthly Attics Jazz series. And there are, you know, for several months, once a month, we have artists coming through the Attics Jazz Club in Norfolk. Bruce Hornsby is a great pianist, singer, songwriter, who makes his home in Williamsburg. He's going to be at the Ferguson Center in October. And then we're looking forward to the holidays. Sean Healy, he's a local, but he's got a big reputation outside of just here. So he's a Celtic fiddler. He's bringing his band, Celtic Christmas. That's going to be at the Harrison Opera House December, on the 13th of December. And then Vienna Boys Choir, hitting three dates, three cities: Richmond, Williamsburg, and Virginia Beach. Also in December, you can learn about that stuff at vafest.org, the only place to buy your tickets. I encourage you to do that. But enough about Virginia Arts Festival. We're here to talk about
8: our close friend. I mean,
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0: It has been so much fun working with you guys this morning. 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Again, that's WHRO.org. A few dances to take us to the top of the hour from Mozart, his six German dances. Sir Neville Mariner conducts the Academy of St. Martin in the Fields.

0: Six German dances from Wolfgang Amadeus Mozart, Kirche listing 509, Sir Neville Mariner conducting the Academy of St. Martin in the Fields. It's 11:58.
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0: 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I'm Diane Jones. In the forecast for today, we've got a lovely week ahead, actually. Sunny skies, highs near 79 degrees. Overnight tonight, clear and 66 for the overnight low. Sunny and 80 degrees tomorrow, Wednesday, and clear skies Wednesday night, lows around 66 degrees. Just a few clouds overhead here in Norfolk right now. It is 76 degrees. A perfect time as you are in your office, settling in, getting ready to listen to more great music and some conversation, because I have Elena Carruthers, the executive director of the Williamsburg Symphony Orchestra. It's so good to meet you.
5: Yeah, it's great to meet you and to be here in the studio today.
0: You're usually in the Williamsburg studio with Raymond, but you still got a Jones with you.
5: That's right. That's great.
0: Tell us a little bit about the Williamsburg Symphony season, because this is a big thing for me, too. This is one of the reasons I love WHRO and support it, is the incredible arts community here, and I just keep learning more and more. So tell me about the Williamsburg Symphony, what I need to know.
5: Wow. Well, we're entering our 42nd year.
0: Nice.
5: I'm actually a violinist and have played with the orchestra for 17 years and came into this role just last year as an interim. And now here I am. Still wasn't in the plan, but here I am, and I love it. And I've just loved getting involved in the community even more. We have an incredible season coming up. We have 5 Masterworks concerts with a bonus. Our first season opener actually is next Tuesday night. All of our Masterworks concerts are on Tuesday nights. So if you need something to do, Tuesdays are for concerts, is our little slogan. But we have bronze medalists from the Van Cliburn competition coming to play Rachmaninoff too.
0: Amazing.
5: Next week, we're also doing the Petrushka 1947 orchestral version and Anna Klein's Pivot, which is kind of the vivid depiction of the Edinburgh Festival. So that's a very exciting program we have. Michael Butterman, our music director, is really great and intentional about planning just really good programming. We try to commission something every year, something new, and we also try to feature works of living composers. So we can go through the rest of the season as we chat through this hour, but that's foremost on our minds right now is the concert next week.
0: Absolutely. And as a contemporary composer, I love that mix, because that's so important for discovery. We've talked a little bit today about discovery and that trust in the people who are bringing you the music for discovery. Is that something that Williamsburg Symphony really works towards?
5: We really do. I think it's important, you know, classical music, yes, we have such a canon of wonderful things that we've played over the years, but it is a living, moving, breathing thing. And so bringing local artists and national artists and international artists music here is just really important for the community, for us to bring more people into the classical music circle. And celebrate the artists and the artistry. It's really, really important. We have, at the very end of the season, we've commissioned Austin Wintory, who is...
0: I saw that.
5: Yeah, he's a pretty big deal in the film and video gaming music. we've commissioned him to write a work for Mott Gurgich, the guitarist, and it'll be an interactive work. I can't give away too many secrets yet, but it's going to be something kind of interactive. Think choose your own adventure type of a thing.
0: As a composer, it's also not finished, I know.
5: Yes, that's great. It is on its way, but it's not quite done yet.
0: It's not done.
5: But we're co-commissioning with a couple other orchestras, and that's great. And we just finished co-commissioning Peter Boyer's American Mosaic, and we were so excited we got to play that four different times through Williamsburg and Yorktown in the 250th celebration. So we're glad to really partner in the area and be around so that people can see us and hear great music and celebrate the artists.
0: And Williamsburg Symphony Orchestra also, as an organization, supports WHRO. You are one of our underwriters.
5: We are, and we're so grateful for this partnership. I mean, man, WHRO is just, they provide such great content. And it doesn't matter who you are, where you are, what time of the day it is. I usually catch late night things when I'm driving.
0: I'm a night owl.
5: But even, you know, the educational things, I've been talking a lot with the public schools and what things that they need. And so the things that we're providing to enrich the lives of children, all the way up through adults, it's just really great. So we're very proud to be a partner with you in underwriting. And we're so thankful for all the programming that you have.
0: Well, today is a great day to become a member, especially a sustaining member, and join that support, just as the Williamsburg Symphony Orchestra does, because thanks to the Hoffman Charitable Trust, all of your membership dollars are doubled. So, and it's also Cyber Tuesday, online donations. So we have a challenge for online donations. So go to WHRO.org. And contribute right now. We're going to have Elena here for most of this hour, we hope. I know you have to get back to Williamsburg for a rehearsal, so, and we'll keep you on time for that. And but we've also got great music. We don't give up the music. This is the BBC National Orchestra of Wales under Rumon Gamba with the premiere recording of York Bowen's Fantasy Overture.

0: Orchestra of Wales. You know that Elena's a musician. We came to that little cadence point in the middle and we both went, is it done? Oh, no, we have three more minutes. It's that instant panic.
1: That was fun.
0: I am here with Elena Carrithers, the executive director of the Williamsburg Symphony Orchestra. And I do want to give a shout out to Cheryl Longmuir from Williamsburg, who has become a member during that last break. Thank you very much, Cheryl. And she did that by going to WHRO.org. And her money was doubled today. So that's phenomenal. And, you know, Elena is here to talk about the Williamsburg Symphony Orchestra, but you've got, you know, you have a long history with public radio, too, with classical music radio, I'm sure.
1: I do, actually. It started in Denver, Colorado, actually. I think KRCC, maybe?
0: I think that's right, yeah.
1: In the back of my brain, those letters were coming up. A little bit of research. But, yes, my mom is a pianist, and one of the things that she and my dad determined was that we were going to listen to and support public radio when I was growing up. And so we listened all the time. That's what we were able to do. You know, sometimes I'd see my dad in the corner bebopping to some music under his headphones that we weren't allowed to listen to because we were listening to classical music.
0: Oh, dad got that stuff in you.
1: That's okay. It was great. So, yeah, we have going to the Denver Symphony when I was young, and I joined the Denver Young Artists Orchestra when I was 12 and was able to work with David Lockington and Delana Jensen, and we went to England with them. So, you know, I started playing when I was 4, and I knew really soon that I wanted to be involved in music my whole life. So, and I just appreciate the programming that we get on public radio and on the stations and all of the different programming that we have. It's amazing.
0: These are the kinds of things that, you know, you listen to public radio, you listen to the music that we play, and it tells you that you can do it too.
1: Yes.
0: It's that example. It's, you know, it's like, and that's one of the things about going to a concert like the Williamsburg Symphony Orchestra, is you sit in the audience and you look on stage and these youngsters look up there and go, that's cool. I want to do that.
1: Yeah. And we love to partner with the youth too. You know, part of the Williamsburg Symphony, we have a youth orchestra, and actually every other year we do a side-by-side concert with them, and we do some coachings. And that, for me, you know, in my career now as an educator too, it's so valuable, because these are going to be the performers that are going to keep this going when I'm no longer doing it. So we love doing that. We have a concert with them in May. And we, in the Williamsburg Symphony, part of the Williamsburg Music Association is, they are part of, the Williamsburg Youth Orchestra is part of our organization, but they are also training young people too. They have a thing called Melody Makers, where they're printing 3D violins and making it accessible for kids that are in York County to learn the violin on a 3D printed instrument for the first time. So it's economical.
0: That's incredible.
1: Yeah, we're just proud to be really taking music into places that doesn't necessarily have the ability to have it.
0: And that's one of the biggest barriers when you're talking instrumentalists. Anybody can sing. You always carry that instrument with you.
1: Right.
0: But, you know, 3D printed violins.
1: Yeah, it's very interesting.
0: Oh, that's phenomenal.
1: And then after they get out of that program, we actually have a program called Instruments for Kids, where people donate their instruments to us and we service them. And then we loan them out to people who can't necessarily don't have the means to get an instrument. So, you know, we're really trying to engage with our community and provide what they need so that music is accessible for everybody.
0: That's so critical, so critical. And this is one of the things that I've discovered, because I'm such a newcomer here, is I keep coming back to this word. And when I was talking with Wayla over the weekend on Feminine Fusion, I said, if I had to describe everything here in one word, it would be community, because there are such partnerships. There's educational partnerships between the Symphony Orchestra and WHRO, and outreach from here, outreach from the Williamsburg Symphony Orchestra. It's incredible. And that's what your donations help support.
1: That's right.
0: And, you know, we talked a little bit. I want to be able to go through the season as well as we are talking over over these next 40 minutes or so. Tell us a little bit about the rest of, or some of the rest of the season. Give us a little hint about some of the other things that, that the orchestra has in store for us.
1: Well, I talked to you already about September next mm-hmm. week. Let me just give you a glimpse of the guest artists coming this year, and then maybe we won't just talk about one concert, but Rachel Barton Pine is coming.
0: I have interviewed her a couple times. She is phenomenal.
1: She's amazing. Yeah, and actually, I was in Chicago at the same time with Rachel, and I've run into her a couple other places, but she's coming to play the Brahms Violin Concerto in October, and then the wonderful cellist Johannes Moser is coming in November to play the Elgar, and he'll be doing master classes and interacting with some students when he's here. Claire Huangsi is coming, and this is really interesting as a violinist. So Beethoven, I don't know if you know, rewrote his violin concerto for the piano.
0: Oh, okay.
1: And as a violinist who struggles to play the Beethoven violin concerto in tune, it must be lovely to play it on the piano and just, you know, put the keys down. But she's going to play that Opus 61A, which is the violin concerto that Beethoven himself reimagined for the piano. So
0: incredible.
1: That'll be great. And then we already talked about Mott Gurgich, the Grammy-nominated guitarist that's coming in May. So those are our guest artists that are coming this year. And then we do have Rick Steves Europe, A Symphonic Journey, which is Rick is going to narrate. It's going to be by video. He's not able to be in person, but I know. I've had several conversations, but his schedule just won't allow it. So he will narrate and take us on this trip through Europe, and we will play the music accompaniment that goes along with all of his travel blogging. So it's a really incredible show. I'm a huge Rick Steves fan. Of course, you know, public radio, we mm-hmm. all love Rick.
0: Absolutely.
1: So, I'm going to bring my bags and other things for that concert.
0: Oh, that's it's a fantastic season. I'm so looking forward to getting to as many of these as I can. So we are going to play a little more music here. And again, a quick reminder that to support WHRO, to support the partnership with the Williamsburg Symphony Orchestra, just as they support WHRO, and just as Elena personally supports WHRO, it's Cyber Tuesday. We have a challenge, dollar-for-dollar match. 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Thanks to the Hoffman Charitable Fund for providing that match as we listen to four miniatures from Howard Blake. Samah Hubad leads the Slovenia Radio and Television Orchestra.

0: Four miniatures from Howard Blake. We heard the Slovenia Radio and Television Orchestra led by Samah Hubad. And that brings us to 12:30 here on WHRO-FM. I'm Diane Jones, and I'm so happy to be... We're having so much fun sitting here chatting. Elena Carruthers from the Williamsburg Symphony Orchestra. She's here to help us remind you to contribute at WHRO.org, but also tell us about the Williamsburg Symphony Orchestra. We were talking, because this is near and dear to my heart, we were talking about ensuring these things are available and accessible to youngsters. Mm-hmm. Talk about some of the initiatives that the Williamsburg Symphony Orchestra has for that.
1: Well, the symphony was established in 1984 with the sole purpose of playing Peter and the Wolf for children. That was literally the mission of the founders. And so that's how the symphony started. It was the Symphonia then. Actually, it was something else before that. But education has been at the forefront of what we've been doing for, this is our 42nd season. We still, with the help of John Jameson and his legacy, perform Peter and the Wolf, and we go into all of the schools in the Williamsburg, James City County area every 5 years. Then every year, all of the fourth graders and all of the fifth graders come to the hall to hear one of the concerts that we do for them. So by the time children leave elementary school in the Williamsburg area, they will have had 3 live performances of the symphony. I just think it's important. It's important for them to see music that's alive. We hear it on the radio. We're thankful we hear it on the radio. And yes, please support the radio stations for sure. But there's nothing that compares to seeing live music and seeing the athletics of musicians performing on those instruments, whether it's percussion and watching all the fun things that they do,
0: which is incredible.
1: I mean, that's what I used to love to watch. If you're watching the Winds and Brass, you know, the amount of breathing and what the airflow is that they do, and then the versatility and acrobatics of the string players with their bows.
0: And the coordination and the collaboration, it demonstrates so much of what we try and teach our kids in schools.
1: Right. Yes, and it's a team sport, right? Anything that
0: truly
1: you do with
0: a team sport. There's no competition to see who's first.
1: No, we rely on each other, and we're all geared around this unified goal of making a beautiful piece come to life. So education is really, really important to us, and we put a lot of effort and energies into that every year. And no matter, even if it's just our Masterworks concerts, you know, we actually have a very reduced rate for kids to come, all students.
0: Because when you've got a young family, there's a lot of places that demand your money.
1: That is correct. So, yeah, we want to just keep giving opportunities and training the next generation of enjoyers, of supporters, and maybe performers. So,
0: making sure that, and that's the thing, when you go into the schools, you're not charging these children
1: to come and see.
0: And that's the thing about supporting the Williamsburg Symphony Orchestra. That's the thing about supporting WHRO. It ensures that it's free. Anybody with a radio or streaming device can turn on the radio and hear us.
1: Right.
0: They can hear us. They can hear WHRO. They can hear WHRV. And it also helps ensure that we were also talking about things don't just flip a switch at the age of 18. Okay, you haven't done anything with classical music all your young life, but you're an adult now, you're 18. You should go to the symphony.
1: It just reminds me of something we did with our kids. I have 3 children, and whenever we got in the car, we would always turn on public radio, mm-hmm. and we would play Name That Tune from the time they were little.
0: Perfect.
1: And first it was, you know, not so hard. We would try not to make it too hard, and I would give them hints of, like, the composer's name it might be, or but it became a joke, you know, because now all of our cars have it where it comes up on the screen, and you can tell what it is. So they're like, Mom, cover it up quick, we don't want to know, we have to guess, you know. So, and then that turned into listening to the Piano Puzzler, and then so, you know, we would hear, what composer do you think that is? All right, now let's figure out what tune that he's trying to hide in there, you know. So, and it's still a game, you know. I have, my children are all adults now, but we'll get in the car sometimes and like, let's play name that tune, Mom.
0: Well, yeah, we never outgrow things like that.
1: No,
0: we never don't. Outgrow things like that. And that, again, that's the whole thing with classical music. It's not something old people listen to. It's something that everybody can have as an integral part of their lives.
1: Yeah, it's for music lovers. I mean, it's just, it's not about age or anything. It's just about music, and we love music, and we're so thankful for you all and for what you do in the programming. And please call in support. I would love to see some people calling in while I'm here today, especially from Williamsburg.
0: Yeah, well, we did have our one Williamsburg person that I saw. Let's see if I've got anybody else just yet. Again, it's whro.org. There is a phone number. It is Cyber Tuesday, but there is a phone number if you want to call, 844-218-2337. At my old station, we had a member who called up one time and told the story. He was a huge rock and roll fan, listened to the rock station all the time, realized he was getting horribly bored because he was hearing the same things all the time and knew every single piece that came over the air. So he started listening to the classical station and said, I hear something every day that I've never heard before. And he loved all that discovery, and he had never heard Beethoven's Fifth Symphony. It's something that, as classical musicians, we kind of take for granted.
1: Yeah.
0: But, you know, Beethoven's Fifth is new to some people.
1: Right, right. Well, I mean, you played something just recently while I was in here that I hadn't heard before, and I kept trying to perk up and listen.
0: Well, great. This is, I'm going to play two things back to back here. One is Andras Schiff at the piano with one of the two-part inventions from Bach. But I've also got music of Henry Purcell for you, a set of tunes and dances from Henry Purcell with the Royal Ballet Sinfonia and Gavin Sutherland conducting. So a couple of back-to-back pieces for you here on WHRO-FM. Again, all of your contributions are matched dollar for dollar today thanks to the Hoffman Charitable Fund, whro.org, or 844-218-2337.

0: We went from a bit of Bach, the two-part invention number 6 in E major with Andras Schiff at the piano, to a bit of Purcell. Tunes and dances from Henry Purcell with the Royal Ballet Symphony, led by Gavin Sutherland. Elena Carrithers from the Williamsburg Symphony Orchestra. She and I were just saying how much we love Purcell.
1: We have all our little geek outs.
2: Comes on and it's just happy.
0: And your phone has been blowing up with all your friends who are contributing now.
2: Yeah, I have a lot of people that were texting, oh, I didn't know you were going to be on the radio. We made our donation. That's great. And I actually made a donation during that break, too. So
0: absolutely. And you can do the same. You can join them. And all of those donations are doubled thanks to the Hoffman Charitable Fund. It is Cyber Tuesday. We have a Cyber Tuesday challenge. We are looking for your contribution. You can become a member. You can increase your membership. We love sustaining members. All you need to do is go online to whro.org. Or call 844-218-2337. And this is our last break together. Elena has to drive back to Williamsburg, so she's got a trip.
2: Yeah, we've been watching that traffic.
0: We've got the traffic all pulled up here, and we're checking on what tunnel is doing what here.
2: Yeah, I'm going to play the Reineberger Nonette when I get back up there.
0: Oh, my goodness.
2: Yeah, it's great.
0: And that's, you know, we're having a blast talking about how important community is. I mean, that's the thing I'm hearing, because I'm learning about all these different arts organizations. And this is the thing I'm learning about Williamsburg Symphony Orchestra. It's so committed to the community and has been forever.
2: Yeah, that's really important. And it has been over the 42-year history of the symphony. And Williamsburg is just a great community. You need to come visit us up there.
0: I know. I'm slowly making my way just a little bit farther from home every weekend.
2: I really enjoy going to the studio in Williamsburg and talking with Raymond. And he's so gracious to talk to Michael and interview Michael. We have a bunch of those coming up. I don't think we have one this week because Michael's coming into town next week to record them. But we just love talking to Raymond. He's such a wealth of information, and his shows are just delightful to listen to. So, as are yours, which is great.
0: Thank you. Well, and again, this is a big part of what we're talking about, is the collaboration and the cooperation between arts organizations. And, you know, WHRO is a media organization, but it's also an arts organization and a community resource. Mm-hmm. And the outreach that Williamsburg Symphony Orchestra is doing. Sorry, I was going back to 40 years ago to a different community or to a different symphony orchestra.
2: That's all right.
0: The community commitment that the Williamsburg Symphony Orchestra has makes for a fantastic partnership. And we are so thrilled that Williamsburg Symphony is an underwriter here at WHRO.
2: Yeah, it is a privilege to be an underwriter, and we love our collaboration and with you all. It's great.
0: So are you still considered interim executive director, or are you permanent now?
2: No, I am permanent. That
0: you got yeah, sucked into that one.
2: I did, but I do love it. My plan was to just do August through October last year, and they came to me and asked me to stay, so I thought about it for a little while. But I'm really happy to be in this role and being part of the community and getting out in the community and engaging with our patrons, but new patrons. And it's just been incredible. Of course, we're selling tickets now. You can find us online at WilliamsburgSymphony.org if you're looking for a great concert. We not just have the Masterworks, we also do Holiday Pops downtown in Colonial Williamsburg at the Historic Theater.
0: Fantastic.
2: We have four different shows, and it's a really great way to kick off your season for the holidays. It's right during their grand illumination. They have 3 weeks of that, and so we're the first weekend of that. We also do a cabaret and cocktails show, which is a little more sometimes American songbook, sometimes kind of lounge, you know, whatever. We have drinks and sit around at tables and enjoy the music. So we've got something for everybody.
0: And again, that's a big part of being integral in the community, is serving more than one need. It's not build it and they will come. This is what we do, and you must come to us. It's a matter of what can we do to lift each other whether it's going out to the schools for the and you know, playing for the elementary school kids and providing those. I love the 3D printed violins. I cannot get over that.
2: Well, one of the other things that we do with when the school kids come is we usually have some kind of art project that or some kind of integration between what they're seeing and what they're doing. And I don't know what's happening this year. I believe the fourth graders are coming to hear Mott Gergich and Austin Wintry's new piece. But also on that program, we're playing Scheherazade. So it's all about storytelling. So I'm really interested to see what the arts teachers come up with in the elementary schools for them to do. Last year, we played with Sandbox Percussion, that really great percussion group. And all of the kids made these amazing percussion instruments out of clay. And then they were, you know, they were formed and painted. I mean, it was astounding. So we had a room full of 1,000 kids with all these different percussion instruments, and the guys of Sandbox Percussion just integrated them right into some pieces and had them play along. It was really cool. And the pictures of the instruments, everybody did their own. And so it was a piece of art. It was a piece of music. And then they played together with us and with Sandbox. So it was really great. We did the planets for them a couple of years ago, and they all came in with their own solar systems. You know, I like how art and music intersect and how that works and the things that we're doing to collaborate on those things.
0: It's all living and breathing and vibrant. It's not something static that is viewed from afar.
2: Right. And the other thing, you know, you and I were both saying, we love Purcell.
0: Oh,
2: but
0: yeah.
2: You hear Purcell maybe differently than I do.
0: Yes.
2: You know?
0: Everyone brings their own story and their own sensibility to the audience and to the stage.
2: Correct. So, you know, it's great.
0: Well, I am going to say goodbye to you so that you can get in the car and get on the road and hopefully get through the tunnels.
2: It'll be fine. Thanks so much for having me. This has been delightful.
0: Thank you. I've been speaking with Elena Carrithers from the Williamsburg Symphony Orchestra. She is the executive director and here to not only talk about the orchestra season, but to talk about the importance of supporting the Williamsburg Symphony Orchestra, the arts in your area, and a big part of that is the community that that we try to bring to your doorstep here at WHRO.org. Get online, make your contribution today, as so many already have. While we're listening to music of Edward Strauss, this is the Helene Quadrille, his Opus 14, Daniel Barenboim's conducting the Vienna Philharmonic.

Live from Vienna, Daniel Barenboim conducting the Vienna Philharmonic with the Helene Quadrille, Opus 14 of Edward Strauss, based on themes from Offenbach's La Belle Hélène. It is 1:02. Once again, huge thanks to Elena Carithers, the executive director of the Williamsburg Symphony Orchestra. 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Let's take a look at the forecast. We have sunny skies today, highs near 79 degrees, partly cloudy and 64 for the overnight low tomorrow, or tonight. For tomorrow, sunny and 80 for the high, Wednesday night clear and 64 for the overnight low. Temperatures in the mid to upper 80s, pretty much the rest of the week with sunny skies all around, all the way through the weekend. If that holds up, we will keep our fingers crossed that nothing changes there. Just a few clouds overhead, Norfolk. It is 77 degrees. Taking a look at some of the traffic in the area. On 264 in the city of Norfolk at Berkeley Bridge, there is a vehicle crash. East left shoulder, left lane, and left center lane are all closed there. In terms of the Hampton Roads Bridge Tunnel, westbound, just the regular congestion happening right now. We'll kick off this 1 o'clock hour with music of the Chevalier de Saint-Georges, Joseph Boulogne. This is the symphony number, symphony opus 11, number 1 in G major. Mikhail Halash leads the Czech Chamber Philharmonic. And again, to contribute on this Cyber Tuesday, WHRO, I did it. WHRO.ORG.

0: Music from Joseph Bologna's Chevalier de Saint-Georges, his Symphony in G Major, Opus 11, Number 1, with the Czech Philharmonic, led by Michael Halasch. It is 1:17.
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0: 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You can join folks like Erica Winter from Williamsburg. Thank you very much, Erica. As well as Steve and Ruina Senkovich from Smithfield. Thank you, Steve and Ruina. 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And if you've already been a supporter, maybe you can increase your donation. 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

0: The Eroica Trio with the Porgy and Bess Fantasy. I'm Diane Jones. 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
1: Hi, everyone. This is Eric Jacobson, music director of the Virginia Symphony Orchestra. Thank you. Thank you all so much for making WHRO possible. Thank you for making the Virginia Symphony Orchestra possible. Thank you for making art and culture possible and alive in your community.
0: Indeed, we do thank you for everyone who has stepped up in this drive so far. 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Part of your community and bringing you the best classical music every day. I have the Piano Concerto in C-sharp minor, Opus 30 of Nikolai Rimsky-Korsakov, featuring pianist Orion Weiss. Leon Botstein leads the orchestra now.

0: Nikolai Rimsky-Korsakov's Piano Concerto in C-sharp minor. We heard Orion Weiss at the keyboard and the orchestra now conducted by Leon Botstein. We have caught up on thank yous. So let me give some incredible thank yous here. Thanks to Gail Ayers from Virginia Beach. She says, Gail says, we enjoy everything, the music, Jazz Out of the Box, World Cafe, Fresh Air, This American Life, and news most of all. Monroe Lentz from Norfolk, WHRO, has always been an important part of my family's lives. Clinton Rudd from Newport News is donating in honor and remembrance of his wife, Suzanne Evans Rudd. We've also received contributions from Willow Twyford on Tawano, Gina Dalmas in Norfolk, David Nastal in Newport News, Elena Carithers from Montpelier. Elena was just here with me. Barbara Glasser from Virginia Beach. Nicole Ziegler from Virginia Beach, who says, greatly appreciate the hard work, honest professional reporting, and excellent programming. And Aaron Shea from Virginia Beach. All of that is thanks to you. 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If you'd rather phone call, 844-218-2337. 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
0: Gioachino Rossini's ballet music from Guillaume Tell, William Tell. That's what we have for you next with Antonio de Almeida leading the Monte Carlo National Opera Orchestra and Chorus.

0: Pas de Toi and the Tyrolean Chorus, ballet music from William Tell, music of Gioachino Rossini. Antonio de Almeida led the Monte Carlo National Opera Orchestra and Chorus here at 90.3 WHRO-FM Digital Norfolk, 89.9 WHRJ Digital Gloucester Courthouse, 98.3 WHRF Digital Belhaven. I'm Diane Jones here with your Midday Classics on Cyber Tuesday. 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In the forecast, sunny skies today, highs near 79. Tonight, partly cloudy and lows around 64 degrees. Tomorrow, Wednesday, sunny and 80 for the high. Wednesday night, mostly clear. Overnight, lows around 64 degrees. 77 degrees in Norfolk right now with just a few clouds overhead. The Hampton Roads Bridge Tunnel westbound, still just the regular congestion that we expect to see about this time of day. Nothing dramatic going on there. It is 2:03.
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0: Again, it's as easy as going to WHRO.org. Thank you so much to Joanne Folletta for that message. Paul Neubauer on the viola, Juho Pojunen on piano, with music of Robert Schumann, Fairy Tale Pictures.

0: Fairy Tale Pictures from Robert Schumann. That was the Paul Neubauer viola and Juho Pojunen piano. It is 2:21. You're listening to WHRO-FM. I'm Diane Jones. So pleased you're here with me during these midday classics, and encouraging you to become a member if you've not been a member before, or increase your membership, or maybe just make a one-time donation if you have a little something extra and you want to support the incredible programming and the incredible services here at WHRO. 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
1: 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The season concludes in May with the Virginia premiere of Rob Riday's Stardust Returning and choral works that reflect the beauty of the seasons and the ever-renewing journey of life. 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
0: The Czech Chamber Philharmonic is conducted by Wojciech Spierny with František Dusek's Symphony in C Major.

0: The Symphony in C Major, František Dusek, with Wojtek Spierny leading the Czech Chamber Philharmonic. It is 2:36.
1: Baghdad, 1918. 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
0: That's something important to be aware of. My old station, we had a catastrophic failure, nothing anybody could have done anything about. And in order to stay on the air and at least bring classical music, we piped in one of the 24-hour nationally syndicated classical music channels. And the listeners knew. They knew these were not people who lived in their area. They knew these were not people who knew what was going on in the area. This was something very different, and they were not happy, we'll say that. And fortunately, we were able to resolve the technical issue and come back to our local hosts very quickly. But that makes a huge difference. And so we are so pleased and proud to be able to have local hosts in your local community that you see in the grocery store and you see out at flea markets and you see just wandering down the street, taking the dog for a walk. Speaking of which, this is Walking the Dog, a little promenade from George Gershwin. Eric Kunzel leads the Cincinnati Pops. And if you want to support Walking the Dog here on WHRO, go to whro.org to become a member.

Eric Kunzel leading the Cincinnati Pops with George Gershwin's Promenade, Walking the Dog. It is 2:40. I'm Diane Jones. So glad you've spent your midday classics here with me. I'm getting ready to turn things over to Wayla Shambo. She's got some great things going on for your afternoon delights. I'm seeing a bit of Telemann, a bit of Charles Gounod, and so much more. She's also going to be here with Jordan Christie, one of our WHRO broadcast audio production engineers, and Homer Babbitt, currently the Green Run Collegiate Academy Foundation High School Social Studies teacher. They're going to be here to remind you to support WHRO. We are very much a part of your community. And I've had the chance to talk to Pete Morford from the Feldman Chamber Music Society. And I've had a chance to talk to Elena Carithers today from the Williamsburg Symphony Orchestra. I've had such wonderful guests and friends coming in just my very short time here on the air. I appreciate the comments that I've received from listeners and look forward to being here for a long, long time with you. 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So, Wayla, it's handing everything over to you with a string quartet from Franz Joseph Haydn. String quartet in B minor with the Tetri Quartet performing. 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

We've been listening to music by Joseph Haydn, the string quartet in B minor, Opus 33, number 1, with the Tatrai Quartet performing. 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I'm Wayla Shambo. Welcome to our Tuesday Afternoon Classics. And as always, thank you so much for joining me. I'll be with you till 7. Coming up then, we've got performance today. Thank you as well for your great support today and so far this week during our fall membership drive. We've heard from 91 members today so far, 246 so far this week. 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Nice day outside today, mostly sunny, temperatures around 80 degrees right now, and not incredibly humid, which is a nice change. Lows tonight dropping down to the mid-60s. Tomorrow, similar weather with highs in the lower 80s and sunny skies. Will continue sunny and get a bit warmer with highs in the upper 80s expected Thursday and Friday. Looking at our traffic, we've got the usual backups in both directions at the Hampton Roads Bridge Tunnel. And at the Monitor Merrimack, there's a disabled vehicle that has the northbound right lane and shoulder closed, adding to our volume delays there. At the James River Bridge, there's a scheduled opening coming up at 3:15. And taking a look at area rail crossings, they look currently clear in Norfolk. We have a couple blocked in Chesapeake at Martin Avenue and Willis Street, according to data from Oculus Rail. We'll kick things off this afternoon with music by the French composer Charles Gounod. Here's his Petite Symphonie for Winds with members of the St. Paul Chamber Orchestra, led by Christopher Hogwood.

0: The Petite Symphony for Winds by French composer Charles Gounod, with Winds of the St. Paul Chamber Orchestra performing, led by Christopher Hogwood. You're listening to Afternoon Classics here on WHRO-FM. We've got our usual backups at the bridge tunnels and a bridge opening currently underway at the James River Bridge. Looking at rail crossings, we have a couple blocked in Chesapeake at the moment at Portlock East and Westbound, according to data from Oculus Rail.
1: 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Dynamic violinist Simone Porter returns for Vivaldi's Four Seasons, followed by the Virginia premiere of Philip Glass's Lincoln Symphony, featuring baritone and Portsmouth native Devon Tynes. Celebrate Glass's upcoming 90th birthday and witness the power of icons and the echoes they leave behind. 7:30 p.m. September 25th at CNU's Ferguson Center and 2:30 p.m. September 27th at the Sandler Center. 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
0: We thank the Virginia Symphony for their support and partnership, and we thank you. We've heard from 94 members so far today. Just a few of those recently were Claudia Melgard from Hampton, who says she loves the radio stations and the television stations at WHRO. Thanks so much, Claudia. Thanks also to Ernest and Robin Franklin from Norfolk, Erica Winter from Williamsburg, and everyone else who has donated today, many of them taking advantage of our Cyber Tuesday online challenge, which gives you the chance to have your donation matched today by generous funds from the Hoffman Charitable Fund. 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Next, the music of Telemann is Trumpet Concerto No. 3 in D major, with soloist Stephen Burns leading the American Concerto Orchestra.

0: We've been listening to music by Telemann, the Trumpet Concerto No. 3 in D Major with soloist Stephen Burns and the American Concerto Orchestra performing. 33 minutes after 3 on this Tuesday. Thanks, as always, for joining me for Afternoon Classics here on WHRO-FM. We've got a nice day outside today with temperatures around 80 degrees, sunny skies, not too much humidity, at least relative to what we've had lately. Lows tonight in the mid-60s, tomorrow highs in the lower 80s with sunny skies continuing. We've got our usual afternoon backups in both directions at the Hampton Roads Bridge Tunnel and the Monitor Merrimack Bridge Tunnel. Checking rail crossings, two of them continuing blocked in Chesapeake, as they often are around this time of day. We've got crossings blocked at Portlock East and West in Chesapeake, according to data from Oculus Rail.
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0: That's all coming up tomorrow evening. 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All thanks to your great membership support. We're in our fall membership drive here at WHRO, and joining me this afternoon is my colleague Jordan Christie. She's one of the folks who makes sure everything sounds great on the air. One of our broadcast engineers, also heard behind the mic on our sister station WHRV. And joining us as well is Homer Babbitt from Green Run Collegiate Academy Foundation High School. Thank you both for being here.
3: Thank you. Yeah. Hopefully everything's sounding good.
4: Yeah, it does in here. We have a few people we want to thank who've joined the digital dollar-for-dollar match that we have going on, thanks to the Hoffman Charitable Fund. First, I want to thank Erica Winters from Williamsburg, who stepped up and contributed. 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Steve and Rowena Sinkovich from Smithfield also had their donations matched. 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
4: 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That was just an amazing selection. And that's part of what your investment gets, right? This isn't just an algorithm that's picking music. Willa, popped outside and was like, oh my gosh, the humidity's low and the temperatures are cooler. 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
3: Yeah, I love what you said about it being curated by human beings.
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3: It's kind of like, O is kind of a soundtrack to a lot of people's life. 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
4: Absolutely.
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0: Thank you so much, Jordan. And Homer will check back in a little while. 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

0: The Symphony in B-flat major, Opus 3, number 2 by Franz Ignaz Beck, with Kevin Mellon directing the Toronto Chamber Orchestra. You're listening to WHRO-FM. Thanks so much for joining me for today's Afternoon Classics. It's about 5 minutes until 4 o'clock, and we're going to check in again with Homer Babbitt and Jordan Christie in our membership studio. How's it going, guys?
1: It's going good. We have a goal to make.
2: Yes, Ed always likes to give us goals, and the goal is we are currently at 97 members, and Ed would like us to get to 100 before our next break.
1: Yeah, so back around a little after 4 o'clock.
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1: 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It's going to pay for the programming that you love. It's going to give us the opportunity to bring you more of it. It's going to make you feel like you're a part of something bigger, something that's bringing art to your community, that's bringing you some peace in your day. And public media is feeling more public more than ever now.
2: Absolutely.
1: And we're relying on our partners in the community, that's you, to invest in your community station to ensure its accessibility for everybody. You're making sure that your neighbors who might not be able to make a donation right now can still tune in and get the exact same programming that you are getting. It's a wonderful service to be able to provide your neighbors.
2: Yeah, no, absolutely. And my favorite thing about WHRO, because I know Whaley introduced me as a teacher, and I am a teacher, but I'm also the chair of the Chesapeake Arts Commission. And I can tell you WHRO, and the Arts Commission does fund WHRO, just, I guess, to be transparent. But the WHRO is sort of like the glue that holds the arts community together, right? It's the organization that connects the symphony and the Virginia Arts Festival and the opera. They all come together at this point. And so if you believe in the arts and you want to invest in something that's going to be arts focused and keep the arts community alive, well informed and inspired, then you need to make a contribution to WHRO by going to whro.org and making that contribution using the app. Just in case you can't make a digital contribution at the moment, but you want to make that contribution, we do have a phone number. It's different than it normally is. It's 844-218-2337. So it's 844-218-2337. However, if you call that, your donation will not be matched dollar for dollar. So we're hoping you'll go online. We need 3 new members, or just 3 members, actually, to call in or make that pledge of support so we can hit our goal.
1: Yep. 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Any digital donation that you make today online at whro.org will be doubled. And I like what you said about WHRO having more going on in the community. So your money is making sure that all of that is happening as well.
2: Right. Yeah. And the other thing too is when you're investing here, I mean, like Wayla's sitting right in front of us. Well, she's on a camera, but I guarantee you, I saw her in person just a few minutes ago.
1: She's really there.
2: Yeah, it's a real person in the booth, right? She's not an algorithm, and she's picking music that fits the day. You know, we just had our 25th anniversary of 9/11. I remember on that day, I got tired of listening to the news, and I turned to WHRO, and I think Dwight was in the booth, Dwight or Raymond, one of those two, and just had, you know, somber music that was perfect for my mood. And so we have real people here curating, and they're here, you know, regardless of what's happening, global events, weather events. But today we have the, you know, celebrative music that's celebrating the wonderful fall weather that's finally here. We're finally out of summer. If you want to keep that going and you want to invest, go to whro.org and your contribution will be doubled.
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3: 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We'll hear music by composers she might have known, like Johann Andreas Herbst, Carolus Hackart, and Nicolas Vallée. I'm Sarah Schneider, hoping you'll join me next time for Early Music Now.
0: 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It's 4 o'clock. I'm Wayla Shambo, and you're listening to Afternoon Classics. I'll be with you till 7. Coming up then, of course, performance today. 79 degrees in Norfolk right now, 80 in Williamsburg, 77 on the Eastern Shore with mostly sunny skies. Lows dipping into the mid-60s again tonight. Highs tomorrow in the lower 80s with sunshine continuing. Warming up a bit Thursday and Friday. Sunny skies with highs in the upper 80s expected. Checking traffic, we've got our usual delays in both directions at the Hampton Roads Bridge Tunnel and the Monitor Merrimack Bridge Tunnel. Also, another scheduled opening at the James River Bridge is coming up at 5:15. And we'll take a glance at our rail crossings as well. In Chesapeake, we have a few currently blocked at Park Avenue, Liberty Street South, and Ohio Street. Crossings in Norfolk currently look clear, as does Suffolk and Portsmouth. That's all according to data from Oculus Rail. Coming up at 4:30, today's Composer's Datebook. Right now, we'll hear the children's pieces by Felix Mendelssohn with pianist Benjamin Frith.

0: The Children's Pieces by Felix Mendelssohn with pianist Benjamin Frith performing. You're listening to WHRO's Afternoon Classics, made possible, as always, by your great membership support. We're in the midst of our fall membership drive right now, and it's actually feeling a little bit fall-ish outside today, though we're going to get warm again later in the week. So if you're a lover of summer, don't worry. There's still some left for us. We've got Jordan Christie and Homer Babbitt joining me this afternoon, and we're going to check in again with them.
1: Hello. Yeah, it is so beautiful. I stepped outside earlier and perfect. I was like, and I care about public media so much, I'm going to go back inside.
2: Correct.
1: And I'm going to talk to everyone about why public media is so important. We have a couple thank yous and a nice update is that earlier we asked for, we were at 97.
2: That's right.
1: Yep. We asked for three people to donate. We got more than three people. So you guys are making our afternoon so wonderful.
2: Yes.
1: Wonderful weather, wonderful listeners. And we have a couple thank yous.
2: Yeah, we want to thank you. So we're currently at 105. So you Woo-hoo. Guys have stepped up and gone above and beyond. Thank you so much for your support. I want to thank Brett and Susan Porter, who were one of the folks that took us over the 100 donor mark.
1: We also have Nancy King from Norfolk, Andrea Otto from Onancock, Virginia, and Kristen Jones from Pocosin, Virginia. Those are all your neighbors, your friends, your community members who stepped up and pledged their support. They went online to whro.org to take part of our Cyber Tuesday online donation challenge, which means that all online digital donations, also on the app, those donations are doubled today thanks to the Hoffman Charitable Fund. So it's a wonderful day. We have a lot of fun things this week, but Tuesday is a great day to make sure that your money goes as far as possible.
2: That's right. And, you know, even though we stepped up, you guys went above and beyond, we actually have an unlimited amount of memberships available here. So everyone listening

0: this week. But Tuesday is a great day to make sure that your money goes as far as possible.
1: That's right. 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So it'll take less than 90.3 seconds to make that donation. And you can join the over 25,000 families who are members of the station, 1,200 plus of which, sorry, not 1,200. That was 25,000, by the way. And then 12,000 of those members are sustaining families like me and my family and give every month. The one thing I love about being a sustainer is, you know, I'm always like, I've been giving for over 25 years, except for I actually haven't, because there was like two different years where I accidentally forgot. Being a sustainer, I never forget, right? I just set the amount and I forget it. I revisit, you know, every year, every other year to consider increasing. And you can do that today as well. You can put in a donation for $5, $10, and then in the notes section say, I would like this to be my sustainer increase.
0: Yeah, and what's important is that you came back.
1: That's
0: right. You noticed what was going on and you came back. So if you're listening and you're like, my membership, or am I still going? Go ahead and check.
1: Yeah.
0: Can't hurt. And if you're able to come back and rejoin with your membership, or if you see, hey, I am a member, but I can up that a little bit or give a one-time gift. Yep. If you're doing that online, it's double. It's a perfect time.
1: Yeah.
0: Go online, whro.org.
1: That's right. And, you know, another thing that's doubled is we have two radio stations here, two main radio stations, because we have three with WFOS. But 36 years ago, it was actually just one station where you listened to the news part of the day. I actually remember this. And then it was classical in the evenings. It's on September 21st, 1990, we became two separate stations. And this is a 100% classical format station that is curated every day by real human beings sitting in the booth, like Wayla is right now, playing this wonderful music for this wonderful day. 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
2: Coming up at 4:30, today's composer's date book. 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

0: Handel's Harp Concerto in B-flat, Opus 4, Number 6, featuring soloist Andrew Lawrence King and members of the Harp Consort. 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We've got the usual backups at the Hampton Roads Bridge Tunnel in both directions, and at the Monitor Merrimack Bridge Tunnel, some delays possible in the northbound direction due to a disabled vehicle. Checking rail crossings, and they look currently clear according to data from Oculus Rail. It's time now for today's Composer's Datebook.
1: This is the Composer's Datebook for September 15th. I'm John Burge. Today's date in 1912 marked the birthday of the Cuban composer, choral director, and educator Gisela Hernandez. She began her musical studies at the Santa Cecilia School in her hometown of Cardenas, and in 1924 moved to Havana, where she finished her studies 4 years later at the National Conservatory. She won Cuba's National Composition Award in 1940, and in 1944 continued her studies in the United States at the Peabody Institute of Music in Baltimore. Returning to Cuba, she composed her own works, pursued a career at various educational institutions, and organized and promoted concerts of Cuban music. In 1949, she formed and directed a women's choir and was named professor of harmony, history, pedagogy, and composition at the National Music Conservatory in Havana. She was also a member of the nationalistic Grupo Minorista, composers who incorporated Afro-Cuban traditions into their music. Gisela Hernandez wrote pieces for piano, chamber music, choral and orchestral works. She's also credited with being one of the first and most important composers of Cuban art songs. She died in 1971 at the age of 59, and her music is only recently becoming better known outside of Cuba.

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0: one of the Cuban sketches by Cuban-American and guitarist and composer Jose Lezcano, performed there by flutist Deborah Wendell's Cross, clarinetist Robert Alemany, and guitarist Joanne Folletta. It's 4:36. You're listening to Afternoon Classics on WHRO, made possible by your great support. It's our fall membership drive, and Jordan Christie and Homer Babbitt are here with me this afternoon.
1: All right. Yeah. Thank you, Wayla. That was just another fun, upbeat piece with a little bit of a, you know, local connection there with Joanne Folletta playing on the guitar. So thank you for that, Wayla. And I also want to thank Christopher and Christine Rakoff of Virginia Beach for stepping up and making a contribution. Also, Bert Fox of Chesapeake says loves everything about the radio stations. It's the mixtape of his life and loves the music. And then Raymond Strange Ways from Virginia Beach. Thank you all for your support. And they all gave online and they doubled their donation.
2: Lucky ducks. Yeah. You can double your donation too by going on to whro.org, or maybe you're listening on the app. You can also donate there and keep hanging out with us because it doesn't even pause your programming.
1: Correct.
2: And you can take advantage of the Cyber Tuesday Challenge, which means all online and in-app donations today are doubled thanks to the Hoffman Charitable Fund. Right now, we are at 105 members, which is wonderful. We have a new updated challenge. We always like to just reach a little bit further.
1: That's right.
2: So we're looking to reach 110 members by the time we check in later this hour in about 15 minutes.
1: Yes.
2: So five people in 15 minutes.
1: Yes,
2: easy
1: one every 3 minutes.
2: Work.
1: Yes, right. And if you give on your phone using the app, your phone already knows who you are. It knows your name. It knows your address. It probably knows your debit card number. And you can do the whole donation in less than 90.3 seconds. So pretty cool, the technology that we have that, you know, goes along with this. And speaking of that, one of the things that we don't embrace all the technology that we could at WHRO, we have low-tech Wayla sitting in the booth picking music for us, right? And that's what
0: pretty
1: we want.
0: Pretty low-tech.
1: Yeah. So Wayla does understand technology perfectly, but what I meant is that she is not an algorithm, right? She's not some high-functioning AI. She is a real human being who understands your emotions, understands what the day's like and what's going on, and is selecting each piece of music based on how she thinks the community is going to feel based on the weather, the news, all of that. So if you value that, if you value having a real human being,
0: oh, no.
1: Sorry, in the booth. Sorry, I was trying to say booth. Then we need you to make that contribution by going to whro.org.
2: Yeah, and that's part of the beauty of live radio,
1: yeah,
2: is that
1: you
2: get to hear it all.
1: That's right.
2: And we have so
0: to
2: much
0: see, that
2: fun.
0: That proves we're live,
1: right.
0: And,
1: yes.
0: And local right there.
1: Exactly.
2: Yeah, you can join at the $10, $15, or $30 level to support what you love, whatever is going to work in your budget. 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We're looking for five more people. And like we like to say, many hands make light work. So you can go to whro.org, make your pledge of support, support what you love.
0: Thank you so much to everyone who's checked in today and throughout the week in this fall membership drive. Let's keep that going at whro.org.

0: The Scherzo movement from Tchaikovsky's Orchestral Suite No. 3, one of those wonderful suites that kind of sounds like it could be from a ballet, even though actually it isn't. That was the London Philharmonic, led by Sir Adrian Bolt. 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Usual backups continue in both directions at the Hampton Roads Bridge Tunnel. We also have some delays on the southbound side of the Monitor Merrimack Bridge Tunnel, and a scheduled opening at the James River Bridge coming up at 5:15.
1: We've come a long way, but we still don't see an awful lot of women playing brass instruments, even today. This week, however, you'll be hearing from quite a few of them. It's a brass thing on the next episode of Feminine Fusion. I'm Diane Jones, and I hope you can join me. 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
0: Feminine Fusion with Diane Jones, one of our newer programs here at WHRO. 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

0: A sinfonia in A major by Italian composer Giovanni Battista Sammartini, with Jan Corazzola leading the Rhenish Chamber Orchestra. You're listening to Afternoon Classics here on WHRO. Hope your Tuesday is treating you well. Thank you, as always, for joining me. With me as well this afternoon are Jordan Christie and Homer Babbitt, and we're talking about public radio membership.
1: All right. Yes. Thank you, Wayla, for keeping just the music so upbeat today, just to match the perfect weather. This piece of music, when we were listening to it, I was just like, oh, I need to know who this is by. And thank you for pronouncing that name for me, Wayla. something you and your colleagues do perfectly every time.
0: We do our best.
1: For me, I've been listening to classical music actually since before we were listening to this station, since before we were a two-format station. And then being a two-format station, you know, of course, I've stayed with 90.3. But I was always a passive listener, right? I was someone who just had classical music on in the background while I was working or studying. And then one day, I became an active listener. And I still remember it to this day. I was driving my car, and I was right there in front of Regent on Indian River. A lot of you guys can probably picture that. And then suddenly it was Procession of the Nobles came on, except I didn't know what the piece of music was. I just heard this piece of music. I was like, oh my God, I have to know what this piece of music is. And I think it was Dwight was on, and he came on, you know, Procession of the Nobles by Rimsky-Korsakov. And I was like, oh my gosh. And that was the exact moment I went from being a passive listener to an active listener, and really didn't just enjoy the company this station brought me, but actually enjoyed the content and became kind of a student of classical music. I've loved it ever since. I've been in love with the station. And that was the same year that I became a donor here at the station, some 26, 27 years ago. I can't remember. Many decades ago. If you're one of those people who, you know, became, maybe it is just something that keeps you company, or you've become that active listener and, you know, you need to know what Wayla's going to say, and, you know, then this is the station for you, and you need to kind of, you know, put your money where your ears are, and support what you love. 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
2: Yeah, it is Cyber Tuesday. 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We had a challenge for ourselves to reach 110 members by the next time we checked in.
1: Yep.
2: We made that goal. We surpassed that goal thanks to our wonderful listeners, our community partners. WHRO, I think, is a huge part of WHRO. It's about fostering a love for the arts.
1: Absolutely.
2: Whether that's music or community arts, like the organization that you're a part of.
1: Oh, yep. I'm with the Chesapeake Arts Commission. I'm chair of the Chesapeake Arts Commission. We are funders for WHRO in Chesapeake because we love what it does. But my favorite thing about WHRO is it's not just the music that it brings, but the way it connects the arts community.
2: Absolutely.
1: Right? Yeah. So
2: absolutely.
1: You have the symphony, the opera, the arts festival, all of those. You'll hear those people on air all the time. So.
2: Yeah, you make it accessible to the entire community. And I'm a proud PBS kid, well, an all-around WHRO public media kid, because I grew up in the area. My mom always had one of the stations on because she believed and still believes in the power of public media and the arts and fostering a love really, really early. Both my brothers and I played in the band and kept that alive, maybe not in the ways that she would have preferred, perhaps, but it was a huge part of our lives and still is. And I think that reaching out when people are younger and starting that love early is huge. 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
1: That's right. 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
2: Getting it all.
1: And he says, stay true to America. 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
0: All right. Thank you so much, Homer and Jordan, and thank you to everyone who has donated so far today and throughout the week. 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

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It's 5 o'clock. I'm Wayla Shambo with you for another couple of hours. Coming up at 7, performance today at 9, it's Evening Classics with Raymond Jones. There's a disabled tractor trailer at the Monitor Merrimack Bridge Tunnel. It's off on the southbound right shoulder, so be aware of some potential delays there. We also have our usual volume delays at the Hampton Roads Bridge Tunnel and a scheduled opening coming up at the James River Bridge at 5:15. Checking our rail crossings, and they currently look clear according to data from Oculus Rail. Nice day outside today with temperatures in the upper 70s right now. They'll drop down to the mid 60s overnight. Tomorrow, sunny with highs in the lower 80s. We'll continue sunny through the week as well with temperatures warming up into the upper 80s on Thursday and Friday. Some music next from Josef Strauss. This is his Shooting Stars Waltz with the Slovak State Philharmonic led by Christian Pollock.

0: The Shooting Stars Waltz by Josef Strauss, with Christian Pollock leading the Slovak State Philharmonic, bringing us to almost 10 minutes after 5 o'clock. Hope you've been having a great Tuesday afternoon, enjoying this nice weather. And thanks, as always, for joining me. We'd like to invite you to become our newest member here at WHRO. And joining me to talk more about that are Jordan Christie and Homer Babbitt.
1: Hello, hello. We have some updates and some thank yous. I think we have an update. We are at 117 members. We are having some wonderful momentum. Everybody's having a good time listening to the music, maybe driving with their windows down, feeling getting some fall fever.
2: Yes, it's perfect. And the music selection that Wayla has been pulling today has just hitting the mark for the day. And it's we can really feel that energy here in Pledge Central, where we are, here. I want to thank a few people. A colleague of mine, Jasmine Maynard from Green Run High School, thank you so much for making that contribution. She loves this station and finds everything interesting that we do. Paul and Stephanie Gottlieb of Chesapeake, and they just love, they find this as a reliable source for entertainment and inspiration. Marvin Willis of Seaford, Virginia, also doubled their support, along with Mark Corbliss. 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They went to whro.org, or they clicked the red button at the top of the app, and doubled their donation, thanks to the Hoffman Charitable Fund.
1: Yeah, we have 117 members. 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
2: That's right. And every dollar that you're able to give, counts and goes a long way to helping us. But we know that some of you out there are able to give a little bit more money than the rest. And for those of you, I want to talk about the Hunter B. Andrews Society. For $1,200, which is either a one-time gift or $100 a month, monthly gift as a sustainer member, you would become a member of the Hunter B. Andrews

0: able to give, you know, counts and goes a long way to helping us. But we know that some of you out there are able to give a little bit more money than the rest. And for those of you, I want to talk about the Hunter B. Andrews Society. For $1,200, which is either a one-time gift or $100 a month, monthly gift as a sustainer member, you would become a member of the Hunter B. Andrews Society. This is a really cool group. You get special invitations to events when we have people. I remember when Fred Child was still on the air, he would come down and we'd have like lunches and stuff with him. And, you know, I know that the current PT host comes down occasionally now. So we have invitations to events. You get early access to tickets from many of our arts partners that we were talking about earlier. And you get your name listed, you know, as a donor of the station. So if you have a little bit of extra money, there are some really cool benefits. You get to meet people. We have, you know, parties where you can actually come and meet Wayla. I don't know, it's just a fun night. The holiday party is always a super fun event to come to. And you can do that by giving either $100 a month or a one-time $1,200 gift or above that. 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
2: 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If you'd like to call, you can, of course, do that as well. The number is 844-218-2337. Looking at traffic, a bridge opening currently in progress at the James River Bridge, and we've got our usual backups at the Hampton Roads Bridge Tunnel, some delays in both directions there. Looks like the disabled vehicle has now cleared at the Monitor Merrimack, so you should be in pretty good shape there, knock on wood. In Chesapeake, we have a rail crossing currently blocked at Ohio Street, and in Norfolk, the crossing blocked at Hampton Boulevard and Terminal, according to data from Oculus Rail. Some more music next, made possible by your support. Here's the Symphony No. 13 of Luigi Boccherini with Michael Erichsleben conducting the New Berlin Chamber Orchestra.

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2: It's Chloe Hanslip in the Robert Russell Bennett Violin Concerto this Saturday evening at 8 on This Just In, 3 hours of what's new in recorded classical music. From Beethoven comes his Symphony No. 6, The Pastoral, with the Munich Radio Orchestra under Enrico Onofri. And from Martinu, his Symphony No. 6, with the Bamberg Symphony conducted by Jakob Harusa. This is Raymond Jones. 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
0: 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Tomorrow, sunshine and highs in the lower 80s. We'll continue sunny through the week, highs getting into the upper 80s Thursday and Friday. Traffic delays continue in both directions at the Hampton Roads Bridge Tunnel. And checking our rail crossings, we look currently clear in the area, according to data from Oculus Rail. We'll listen next to a piece by Archibald Joyce, Songe d'automne, Dream of Autumn, with the New London Orchestra led by Ronald Court.

0: music by the British composer Archibald Joyce. That was called Dream of Autumn, and we heard the New London Orchestra performing, led by Ronald Corp. You're listening to WHRO-FM. Thanks, as always, for joining me for Afternoon Classics. Joining me as well this afternoon are Homer Babbitt and Jordan Christie, enjoying a little bit of slightly autumnal weather today, as well as the music, and enjoying hearing from you, our listeners. How's it going, guys?
1: It's good. We've been loving it. We've been loving the music and the weather and everybody typing their messages, leaving their messages on their donations. We love reading those. We also have some news. Our momentum is very strong today, which we love. We are at 122 members today, and we're still looking to up that.
2: You know, get to 130.
1: Three more.
2: Yeah.
1: I think. Well, all right, 130.
2: Go for
1: it's
2: it.
1: Been said. It's been said, and we have a couple of thank yous as well. Richard Dooling from Norfolk, Virginia, went online to double his donation using Cyber Tuesday online donation challenge. That means every digital donation today will be doubled.
2: And then Sam and Lisa Margolin of Yorktown, which were actually the number 120th. So thank you for literally taking us to the line, Sam and Lisa. And thank you so much for your support for this music that we're listening to today. And, you know, because you love the music, because you love the community that we live in, we're hoping that you will step up your support today. As, you know, either a sustainer donor, you can increase your support. All you do is you go on and you say you want to make maybe $5 donation, $10, whatever, however much you want to increase it by. Just say that's your donation level. And then in the notes, say, I would like this to be the increase to my sustaining gift. And you can increase that, and that gift will actually be matched today if you increase your support. Also, if you're a first-time donor, you have, you know, you're like me, you know, you just had classical music on as a background, and then one day you were like, wait, I actually love this music, and you're ready to join the family, join the support, and support real humans in the booth, like Wayla, who are programming the music for you every day. If you believe in that, then go online, whro.org, or click the donate button at the top of the app, and your support will be doubled thanks to the Hoffman Charitable Fund.
1: Yeah, we've been talking about the joy and inspiration in a lot of the music that we hear on WHRO. I think today is great for that. We've been talking about the weather and how the music complements it very well in the soundtrack of our lives. One listener left a comment about being the mixtape, all of our different stations being the mixtape for his life. I loved that comment. And there is something really joyful and inspiring about WHRO and being able to tune out maybe some of the stress of the day or the stress of the times, and tuning into art. And there's wonderful arts organizations in Hampton Roads. I think we're really, really lucky, and they all work together so well. And WHRO is really a proponent of all of that work, kind of a hub.
2: Yeah, a hub, or I always say it's the glue that kind of holds the arts community together. And, you know, it's at least the sticky part of the hub anyway. and if you enjoy and you want WHRO to stick around, then we need you to make that pledge of support today. 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

0: That trio sonata in G major by Italian composer Arcangelo Corelli, his Opus 3, number 6, with members of the Smithsonian Chamber Players performing. 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It's 15 minutes until 6. Here's what's coming up this evening on Performance Today.
1: 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He says the Syrian civil war has taken so many lives and destroyed so many communities, he feels it's his duty to preserve his culture through music. A new concerto by Malik Jundali on the next Performance Today from APM.
0: 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We'll hear some music by Franz Schubert next, his overture in C major in the Italian style, with Herbert Blumstedt leading the San Francisco Symphony.

0: Music by Franz Schubert is Overture in the Italian Style, Deutschlisting at 591, with Herbert Blumstedt leading the San Francisco Symphony. You're listening to Afternoon Classics. It's 5 minutes until 6 o'clock on this Tuesday. Thank you, as always, for joining me. And joining me as well this afternoon, we have Homer Babbitt and Jordan Christie.
1: Hello, hello.
2: Yes,
1: we have more wonderful news.
2: We do. I said it, and I refuse to unsay it.
1: And I don't regret it.
2: We're going for 130. We are at 127 donors. I want to thank.
0: All right, fantastic.
2: Yes, Stuart Prost of Norfolk, and then Michael Goldman of Virginia Beach. They are two of the folks that got us over the hump. Plus, we had a Hunter B. Andrews gift come in, so thank you for that. I don't actually see dollar amounts of who gave, so it might have been one of you two. I don't know.
1: Yeah.
2: But but thank you so much to the community. We do need three more calls to get to
1: any level.
2: Yeah, 130. Yes, any level. $5 will do. We're hoping that you will call in to make that pledge of support or to click online, right? 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So it's very, very quick donation to make, and your support will be doubled today.
1: Yep. And I think there's a comfort in knowing that there's somebody we've talked about Wayla being a real life human in the booth.
2: Yes.
1: And curating everything for you. It's done by people who care about what you're listening to and care about the community and our role in it. And you can be a part of that by joining WHRO, especially now. The support from the public means more than it ever has. And I think it's a really special time to choose to become a member and go on to WHRO.org because you're putting your money where your ears are, which we mentioned earlier.
2: Yep.
1: And you're choosing to support the music that you love, the programs that aren't on the radio, the other community outreach that we do, all of our partnerships. It's a huge web that you're choosing to support by becoming a member of WHRO.
2: That's right. And there's real people here. It's not just you hear Wayla, but Wayla has, you know, and Jordan is an engineer who actually is on the front of the microphone, but there's a ton of engineers, you know, that work here who are on the back end who don't want to actually be on the microphone. They just like making sure it sounds okay. And we have the broadcast engineers that are making sure the tower's transmitting. And a lot of these people, they've been here for a long time. They are so dedicated, to the mission. You're also investing them. It takes a whole team of people behind Wayla to get the sound to come to you so that you can hear the music, and you're investing in the whole organization. And the one thing I can guarantee you is no one is getting rich here, right? So they are really invested in what they do. They love what they do, and they have a lot of passion for their work. And so an investment here is an investment in your community, and it's an investment in the future, keeping classical music alive and well. And if you give online today, your donation will be matched.
1: Yeah, we're getting rich in joy and knowledge.
2: That's right, yes.
1: And that means something. I mean, you're tuning into WHRO for entertainment and knowledge, maybe a bit of a escape, but whatever reason you're tuning in is a worthy reason.
2: Right.
1: 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Right now we're on the app. If you're listening on the app, we're looking for 3 more members by the next time we tune in. We hope to hear from you.
0: Thank you so much, Jordan. 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
0: 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We've got 76 degrees right now. Lows will drop down into the mid-60s tonight. Tomorrow, highs in the lower 80s with sunny skies. Sunshine continues through the week with highs warming up into the mid to upper 80s Thursday and Friday. Traffic-wise, we still have a few delays in both directions at the Hampton Roads Bridge Tunnel, and another bridge opening at the James River Bridge is scheduled at 7 o'clock. We'll start this hour off with some music by Antonín Dvořák, a couple of movements from his Sonatina, Opus 100, with the brother and sister duo of violinist Gil Shaham and pianist Orly Shaham performing.

0: We heard the final two movements from the Sonatina in G Major, Opus 100 by Antonín Dvořák, with violinist Gil Shaham and pianist Orly Shaham, brother and sister duo, performing. I had the great fortune to interview Gil Shaham last spring. He was here in our studio with the VSO conductor Eric Jacobson, talking about a new recording that they released last spring with the Dvořák and Samuel Coleridge Taylor violin concertos. It was such a fun interview. It was hard to edit it down to the length we needed because they both had so much great stuff to say. You can still listen to that on our Arts Conversations podcast, by the way, if you ever want to check it out. And here's a little bit from Gil.
1: Hi, everybody. Gil Shaham here. So happy to be in the studios of WHRO. When I was growing up, I used to listen to public radio, and it was through public radio that I learned all this music. I heard these great masterpieces for the first time. Thank you for supporting public radio. 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
0: We thank you indeed. We've been hearing from a lot of folks today in our fall membership drive, and we're going to check in once again with Jordan Christie and Homer Babbitt.
2: Yes, Willa.
3: Hey.
2: It is going very well in here. We have just really want to reach out, thank the community. I know I said it and I refuse to unsay it. We're going to get to 130, and we are now at 131 members calling in
0: Woo-hoo.
2: Today.
0: All right. Yeah. Thank you so much.
2: All right. Well, I do want to thank one person really quick, Kay Abiunas of Norfolk. Thank you so much for your support. You were one of the ones who helped us get above 130,
3: yeah.
2: Along with some there were several other people who chose to remain anonymous.
3: So, yeah, you can wear the feather in your cap today, knowing that you helped support your member station, which is a wonderful thing to do this Tuesday evening. It is past 6 o'clock.
2: There we go.
3: Now.
2: Yes.
3: Happy Tuesday evening. When we were listening to that interview, I was thinking about how WHRV gets a lot. We talk about interviews on WHRV a lot, but we also have wonderful interviews with Arts Conversations on WHRO.
2: Yes.
3: And it's conversations you're really not going to hear anywhere else. We get some really, really, really cool opportunities on O to hear from artists.
0: That's right.
3: In ways
0: and Jordan's
3: you're not going
0: often
3: to elsewhere.
0: Helping us record those.
3: Yeah.
0: So the inside scoop on them. But yes, we have a lot of fun talking to both local artists and, nationally and internationally known artists, often when they're visiting

0: really cool opportunities on O to hear from artists.
1: That's right. And
0: ways
1: Jordan's
0: you're not going
1: often
0: to elsewhere.
1: Helping us record those.
0: Yeah.
1: So the inside scoop on them. But yes, we have a lot of fun talking to both local artists and, you know, nationally and internationally known artists, often when they're visiting our area to perform, like that interview we mentioned with Gil Shaham, and the archives of that program available wherever you get your podcasts or online at whro.org/artsconversations.
0: Yeah, and speaking of some other exciting things happening over on O, there's some changes coming over on WHRO's airwaves on Sunday afternoons, both in programming and voices that they're hearing, right, Wayla?
1: That's right. We have a couple of new programs on Sundays that we've just recently added to our schedule that I'm really excited about. One of those is called Early Music Now. It's a program of music from the Middle Ages, Renaissance, and early Baroque periods. It's with a host called Sarah Schneider, who is extremely knowledgeable. She's an early music specialist, and she also is a really charming and relatable host and makes the music really accessible to everyone. So that's on Sundays at 1 p.m. after with Heart and Voice. And then on Sundays at 2 o'clock, we have a new program, well, a new to us program called Feminine Fusion, hosted by Diane Jones, who's also our Midday Classics host, joining us a few months ago. She's actually been producing this program for more than 10 years now.
2: Wow.
1: It's a nationally syndicated program. So WHRO is very excited to now be distributing this program to other stations and also adding it to our schedule.
0: Yeah, it's exciting stuff happening all around.
2: Yeah.
0: Big things, which is really exciting.
2: That's right.
0: In times like
2: classical
0: like
2: music,
0: this.
2: We often think of it as, you know, older music, but we're here keeping it fresh with WHRO. You know, with you know, new voices and new, you know, ways
0: programs.
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1: All right. Thanks so much, Homer and Jordan, for joining me in the studio this afternoon. And thank you, 131 members donating today. 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We'll listen next to music by Ottorino Respighi, his three Botticelli pictures, with Jeffrey Simon leading the Philharmonia Orchestra.

0: The Botticelli Triptych, or Three Botticelli Pictures, music by the Italian composer Ottorino Respighi, inspired by three masterpieces by the Renaissance painter Sandro Botticelli that today hang in the Uffizi Gallery in Florence. La Primavera, the spring, followed by the Adoration of the Magi, and finishing with the Birth of Venus. We heard the Philharmonia Orchestra performing, led by Jeffrey Simon, here on WHRO-FM.
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0: Classical music is indeed a living tradition, and WHRO continues to thrive and to share it with our community thanks to your support. 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
3: With some wonderful updates. Yeah. We've had a wonderful evening here.
4: We just keep on going. We're at 134 members have called in. And so we just keep blowing our goals out of the water. I notice, now that we're in the evening, you're kind of slowing it down a little bit. And I actually
0: kind of wind down a little bit.
4: Yep. I love it. Cause, you can't go to bed too, hyped up.
3: I've had two cups of coffee. So,
4: yes,
3: you have, so we'll see about that.
4: All right. 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
3: Yeah, Tuesday has always been one of my favorite days of the drive. There's so much momentum, yep. And it feels really good to see all the numbers changing. But every day this week, we have something going on. But Tuesday, I think by far, still one of the best days to give. 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If you're joining as a sustainer, if you up your sustaining amount, that is completely up to you. Every dollar really, really does make a difference. 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
4: All right. Yes. And I want to thank Barbara Fleming from Gloucester. Barbara, I feel like when I worked here a while ago, you were a donor. so thank you, Barbara, for this and your many years of support at Gloucester. Actually, beautiful community. If you guys have not been to Gloucester lately, go up there. It's changed quite a bit. You're hearing these cities that are coming from, all over our region, proof that WHRO truly has a far reach in our community, hitting the Eastern Shore and, Gloucester, even, much farther north and much farther west. And if you are in that listening area and you believe in what you're hearing and you value this, then we need you to give that pledge of support online to double your donation.
3: I think Hampton Roads is also such a unique area for our audience because we span such a large geographic area, but we also have people moving in and moving out, and WHRO stays with them. 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It means that we've made a difference, and that's right. Really the goal.
4: Yep. No, absolutely. And so wherever you are in the world, go ahead and pledge your support, whro.org.
3: Thank you.
0: Thank you so much for that great support indeed. And thanks to Jordan Christie and Homer Babbitt for joining me today. Jordan's one of our broadcast engineers and also is a host on sister station WHRV. Homer Babbitt joining us from Green Run Collegiate Academy Foundation High School. He's also chair of the Chesapeake Fine Arts Commission and has a long history with many arts organizations and nonprofits in the area. Thank you both so much for being with me today. And thank you for your support. 134 members donating so far today. Let's make it 135. Let's have you be the next one at WHRO.org. As we close out the program with some music by Antonio Salieri, his concerto in C major for flute, oboe, and orchestra, featuring soloists Peter Lloyd and Anthony Camden, with Nicholas Ward leading the City of London Sinfonia.

0: Music by Antonio Salieri, his concerto in C major for flute, oboe, and orchestra with flutist Peter Lloyd and oboist Anthony Camden, and the City of London Sinfonia directed by Nicholas Ward. 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Checking the forecast one more time, we've got temperatures in the mid-70s right now, overnight lows dipping down to the mid-60s with mostly clear skies. Sunny tomorrow with highs in the lower 80s and then starting to warm up a bit Thursday and Friday with highs in the mid to upper 80s, continuing sunny until Friday afternoon when we've got a slight chance of a shower or thunderstorm popping up. Thank you again to everyone who has donated today and throughout the week during our fall membership drive. We had a great day today. We heard from 134 generous members. We've heard from 292 for the week so far. Just a few of those folks donating today were Marvin Willis from Seaford, Jessamine Maynard from Virginia Beach, Paul and Stephanie Gottlieb from Chesapeake, and Sam and Lisa Margolin from Yorktown. Thank you so much for your fantastic support. 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And of course, you can always call as well, 844-218-2337. I'm Wayla Shambaugh signing off for the day. I'll be back with you tomorrow afternoon at 3 o'clock for more afternoon classics. 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
1: The Syrian civil war resulted in more than 500,000 dead, 14 million displaced, so many lives lost, homes destroyed, communities shattered, and with that, so much traditional Syrian culture as well. That's why Syrian American composer Malik Jandali feels compelled to share Syrian music with the world. He says, what I'm trying to do is preserve my culture through music by integrating these ancient melodies that represent my people, my heritage. From APM, American Public Media, this is Performance Today. I'm Valerie Kaler. Ahead this hour, clarinetist Anthony McGill in the world premiere performance of a new concerto by Malik Jandali. Also ahead, a set of romances by Clara Schumann. Right now, here's pianist Junghwa Lee playing a Clara Schumann prelude and fugue in F-sharp minor.

Prelude and Fugue in F-sharp minor by Clara Schumann, played by pianist Zhenghua Li. Schumann was one of the outstanding musical creators in Europe in the 1800s, recognized as one of the great pianists of her day. And now she's getting more and more recognition for her achievements as a composer as well. We've got more from Clara Schumann later this hour. From APM American Public Media, this is Performance Today. I'm Valerie Kaler, glad to have you along for today's musical adventures and discoveries. The tradition of bullfighting with the red cape began in the 18th century. Each toreador who entered the ring knew there was a good chance he would not leave it alive. So chapels were built right into the arenas, a place where a bullfighter could make his peace with God. Joaquin Turina paints the scene with his Bullfighter's Prayer, played here by the Zagreb Quartet.

The Zagreb Quartet played the Bullfighter's Prayer in Zagreb, Croatia. Spanish composer Joaquin Turina wrote that in 1926. It's music that evokes a toreador's state of mind before entering the ring, facing danger, maybe even death. Noticeably absent any mention of the bull's perspective. Turina said he had in mind the image of a bullfighter by himself praying right before stepping into the arena. Joaquin Turina wrote the Bullfighter's Prayer for four lutes. He later came up with that arrangement for string quartet, which is how it's almost always played these days. In fact, I have never heard anyone play it on four lutes, have you? If there's a quartet of lutenists out there who'd like to give it a whirl, I would love to hear what Turina had in mind. If you are a lutenist or any kind of musician or concert presenter, you're welcome to send your concert recordings for us to consider for national broadcast. 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In a moment, using the whole box of crayons. 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

a current of electric blue, even a hazy romantic lavender. Park's commitment to color extends beyond her hair, of course. She paints vibrant musical pictures by coaxing different shades and tints out of her violin. Let's hear a performance she gave for the Schubert Club. Her hair for this evening was a mermaid's palette of blues and purples. Violinist Susie Park and pianist Anne-Marie McDermott in concert, playing a set of three romances by Clara Schumann.

Most of the time, you can easily spot violinist Susie Park at Orchestra Hall in Minneapolis, where she's first associate concertmaster of the Minnesota Orchestra. And when I say spot, I mean it. Park loves color and expressing her creativity. She says color can be a potent mood booster amid the dark Minnesota winters. As a member of the orchestra, Park is often tied down to the formal concert black dress code, but that does not apply to her hair. She's transformed it into a flowing rainbow, a playful shock of pink

Music by pianist and composer Clara Schumann, a set of three romances for violin and piano. Susie Park played violin, and Marie McDermott played the piano. That performance was from a concert put on by Accordo, a string ensemble made up of principal string players from the St. Paul Chamber Orchestra and the Minnesota Orchestra. Susie Park hails from the Minnesota Orchestra, and Anne-Marie McDermott joined Accordo as a special guest for that concert at Westminster Hall in Minneapolis, presented by the Schubert Club. In a moment, preserving culture through music. 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

We're about to hear new music by Syrian-American composer Malik Jandali, a piece for clarinet and orchestra. It is full of traditional Syrian styles and themes. For Jandali, it's a way of preserving Syrian culture when so much has been destroyed by the Syrian civil war. For example,

clarinet playing a traditional melody from Syria. Malik Jundali wrote this for clarinetist Anthony McGill. And McGill says this moment in the piece makes him feel, quote, as though I've stepped back in time, like I'm connecting to something much, much greater than myself. That tune will be along in just about 4 minutes. Let's hear the whole piece in the world premiere performance at a concert in Fairfax, Virginia. Anthony McGill playing clarinet, conductor Christopher Zimmerman leading the Fairfax Symphony Orchestra. The Concerto for Clarinet and Orchestra by Malik Jundali.

0: Music dedicated to victims of injustice. The Concerto for Clarinet and Orchestra, written in 2021 by Syrian-American composer Malik Jundali. We heard the world premiere performance, a concert in Fairfax, Virginia. Anthony McGill played solo clarinet, and conductor Christopher Zimmerman led the Fairfax Symphony Orchestra. The Syrian civil war has cost so many lives and destroyed so many homes, so many communities, and so much traditional Syrian culture as well. Because of that, composer Malik Jundali feels an imperative to preserve traditional Syrian music. The Concerto for Clarinet and Orchestra by Malik Jundali. You can hear that concert highlight again on the PT page, where our shows are archived online for 30 days after broadcast as streaming audio on demand. There's so much there for a music lover to enjoy. 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Enjoy all the classical goodies on the PT page at yourclassical.org. It is always a treat to share concert highlights from around the world here on PT. And this spring, I invite you to join me on an in-person musical tour of Germany and Prague. We'll attend three of the world's premier classical music festivals, the Dresden and Prague Spring Music Festivals, and the prestigious Beethoven Festival in Leipzig, where we'll take in a special recital by pianist Long Long. We'll immerse ourselves in the local art and history, explore the homes of Felix Mendelssohn and the Schumanns. And there's no limit, of course, to all the delicious food and great company of fellow music lovers along the way. Space is limited on this intimate group trip. All the details, including the full itinerary, available online at publicradiocustomtravel.org. 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I'm Valerie Kaler. 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
0: 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That's what happened with this piece of music. 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I'm Valerie Kaler. Samuel Coleridge Taylor was an 18-year-old in London when he wrote this piano quintet in 1893. It got played once that year, and then not again until 2001. We'll hear the Lost and Found Piano Quintet by Samuel Coleridge Taylor in concert later in this hour of PT. Also on the way, the Canary Quartet, our 2015 PT Young Artists in Residence, with music commissioned by them just a year earlier. Here's a little something from their debut album released a year later.